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3: 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Final preseason week of action. 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I'll preview the Rams season in my four down series. The legend Bob Costas joins us to talk some baseball, and the hilarious Adam Ray stops by in studio. That's Wednesday's Rich Eisen show on Disney Plus.
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16: 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The Ticket.
17: I'm Christine Lisi. Breaking news, much like the Big Ten announced earlier today that it won't allow football players with pro contracts to return to play at any of its schools, the SEC announced it has a new policy. No SEC institution can have an athlete on its roster who previously declared for the NFL, NBA, or WNBA draft and did not appropriately withdraw, signed a pro contract, or has been listed on a professional roster. The commissioner can enforce penalties against schools that violate the policy. Big 12 athletic director is going to meet again tomorrow. They're expected to land in a place place similar to that of the

0: believe he's the only one that we've heard about that was asking for it. I think all these other ones that we're hearing about and talking about were getting cut. It wasn't.
1: Well, my guess also is Lane Kiffin told him, "Hey, listen, I got a spot for you here.
0: I think that's what happened.
1: Yeah.
0: And so, yeah, and we're, and so, yes, we're talking a lot of money.
1: You need to join us now. Like, that's what happened.
0: Yeah. Triple A, say ESPN, if you want to chime into the show. Justin has been patient. He's calling us from Tennessee. Hey, Justin, go ahead.
2: Hey, thanks for taking my call. We were talking about some of the things here just a minute ago. I'm concerned about the academic eligibility, and don't they have to be enrolled as a student to participate?
0: Yeah.
2: And isn't it a little late to enroll in college?
0: Yeah. Well, and it's funny because, and thanks for the call, Justin, classes started at LSU this week. So they're already missing classes in order to go ahead and do this. And so now you have for the Daquan Wrights of the world, and it wasn't just him. There's a linebacker, I'm forgetting his name, who'd gotten cut by the Saints. He was also coming back to LSU to play football. So it was two players that were coming back to LSU to play football who had both played at Ole Miss under Lane Kiffin. Now both of them are sort of in no man's land because did they just re-enroll at LSU? And so you're missing, you know, the first few days of classes, and then are you enrolled when SEC just comes out and now they pass the rule that LSU can't even have? So now you're running to the court to try to sue the SEC, and you're going to have to try to get an injunction there with the SEC. That's a process. And again, the first game, and the SEC knows that's a process, by the way. These conferences are very well aware that they're going to get sued, but also this is a long process. And so I think they're banking on that. But the first game is a week away in Baton Rouge. And to Justin's point, there is an academic component. I know we laugh at it. I know Matt Leinart was taking ballroom dancing his last year, so this isn't something that just started now. It's always been a bit of a laughable component to college football for these high-profile players who have NFL aspirations, but it is a thing.
1: I mean, did Lane Kiffin just screw this kid where, you know, he was still on an NFL roster? Maybe he wasn't going to make it. I don't know. But he was still on an NFL roster. He asked to be waived, clears waivers, transfer portal, wants to go to LSU now, and unless Lane Kiffin decides to go rogue, the SEC is not going to allow him to play.
0: Right. Well, it's an interesting, the Lane Kiffin angle of this is interesting. Boy, is that an unlikable athletic department at LSU.
1: Oh, I mean, Amber, between the football coach, the men's, and the women's basketball coach. Give me a break.
0: Give me a break. So let's stick with the Lane Kiffin conversation. It really is wild. 888-SAY-ESPN. John, I see you. Hang on for me. Coming up next, Lane Kiffin continues to look like the biggest villain in college football. Who do you blame more, Lane Kiffin, LSU, or the NCAA for creating this situation? We'll talk about it right here on ESPN Radio.
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0: all have, you know, their version of minor leagues, but you can't even do it in football with it being such a violent sport. You can't lend your body to a developmental system to then go to, like, I don't even think the NFL would want that. The NFL wouldn't want to waste your years of a healthy body in some developmental system.
1: Well, so, and right now they have a free one. 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Coming up, your calls, we'll get to them right here on Amber and Ian with Zaslow filling in for Ian tonight.
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10: I'm Christine Lisi. The SEC joined the Big Ten in its unanimous opposition to athletes leaving the NFL and returning to college teams, passed a new conference rule that gives Commissioner Greg Sankey full authority to enforce it with penalties. The SEC went further than the Big Ten, though, also prohibiting anyone who previously declared for professional basketball from rejoining college athletics without appropriately withdrawing. Big 12 ADs are going to meet again tomorrow. They're expected to land in a place similar to that of the SEC and Big Ten on football athletes returning to school. Meantime, ACC Commissioner Jim Phillips told ESPN his conference plans to discuss the topic this week. Major League Baseball from Atlanta, a matchup of National League division leaders. Dodgers and Braves tied at three, top of the sixth. LA's Tyler Glass now back from a back issue that sidelined him for over 3 months. Three runs, six hits, seven Ks. Mickey Gasper with a pair of solo home runs for the Red Sox. Boston and Miami tied at two, top of the eighth inning. A two-run home run for Max Clark. Tigers up 4-1 on the AL East leading Rays. They're in the top of the eighth inning. Luis Garcia Jr., solo home run. That's up the Yankees lead to 5-3 on the Astros in the top of the sixth. Luis Robert Jr., go-ahead solo shot. Mets leading the Brewers 2-1, bottom six. AL Central leading White Sox with a 6-1 lead on the AL West leading Rangers. They're in the bottom of the fourth inning. Two RBI apiece for Tristan Peters and Brenton Doyle. Kinley Rasmus broke the record for most total hits by a girl at the Little League World Series with her fifth of the tournament today. She and her Phoenix City, Alabama team beat Tacoma, Washington 4-2. Kinley is the daughter of former Major League pitcher Corey Rasmus.
11: Hey, it's Michelle Smallman, and coming up Wednesday, we continue to get you ready for the 2026 season as we go 2-a-days with the Eagles. No A.J. Brown, so what should we expect from Jalen Hurts? We'll talk about it on Unsportsmanlike, 6 a.m. Eastern, right here on ESPN Radio, ESPN2, and ESPN.

0: certainly the Chargers, a big question mark for a lot of people. 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
1: Got an opinion? Don't go yelling at clouds. Crank up the sports talk and yell at the radio instead. 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
13: I'm Christine Lisi. Just as the Big Ten did earlier today, the SEC tonight passed a new conference rule regarding athletes leaving pro leagues and returning to college teams. While the Big Ten targets football, the SEC went further, banning anyone who previously declared for professional basketball as well from rejoining college athletes without appropriately withdrawing. ACC Commissioner Jim Phillips will meet with member schools tomorrow to discuss policies surrounding pro players potentially returning to college to complete their eligibility. Big 12 leaders met today, and they are slated to meet again tomorrow. Major League Baseball, Tyler Glasnow out since early May with a back issue, returned for the NL West leading Dodgers tonight against the NL East leading Braves. He gave up 3 runs, 6 hits, struck out 7 in 5. Los Angeles and Atlanta are tied at 3, bottom of the 7th inning. Mets up 2-1 on the Major League leading Brewers, bottom 8. Luis Robert Jr. with the go-ahead solo home run. Luis Garcia Jr., his RBI double has given the Yankees a 6-5 lead on the Astros, bottom of the 7th inning. Mickey Gasper with a pair of solo home runs for Boston. Red Sox and Marlins still tied at 2 in the top of the 10th inning. AL Central leading White Sox, leading the AL West leading Rangers 8-3, top of the 5th. Tristan Peters 2-for-2 with 2 RBI and a run scored.

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16: Pros, the college is cool, except for in these conferences. I'm Q Myers. Earlier today, the Big Ten passed a rule that stops players returning for the NFL from playing for one of his schools. They said any player who has declared for the NFL draft and did not withdraw, appeared on an NFL roster, or signed a contract with a pro league cannot be on a Big Ten roster. So after that, the SEC joined the Big Ten in its unanimous opposition to athletes leaving the NFL and returning to college teams, swiftly passing a new conference rule that gives Commissioner Greg Sankey full authority to enforce it with penalties. An SEC spokesperson later told ESPN that penalties are to be announced. In the NFL, the Bengals look like they avoided a major issue after Ja'Marr Chase landed awkwardly on a deep route and came up grabbing his left knee. He was walking under his own power back to the sideline with trainers, but said he was fine after suffering that knee injury that cut his practice short on Tuesday. The two-time All-Pro receiver said the injury is considered a hyperextension, but not very serious. Seattle, they put safety Bud Clark and offensive lineman Mason Richmond. They're going to miss the 2026 season after being placed on IR. Both were hurt in the first quarter of the team's preseason game against the Titans on Sunday in Nashville. Clark is a rookie second-round pick. He broke his ankle on the first defensive play, while Richmond, a 2025 seventh-round pick, injured his right leg on the opening series while playing left guard. In the WNBA, the Sun topped the Sky 87-81. Aaliyah Edwards had 27 points and 10 rebounds.

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0: teams that are out, Portland Fire, along with the Toronto Tempo, the two expansion franchises, they miss out, along with Chicago, Phoenix, L.A., Connecticut, and Seattle. 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Back to baseball. Houston rallies in New York against the Yankees.
1: And Diaz pokes this in the right field down the line. Over toward the corner goes Jones at the wall. See you later! Second home run of the night for Yiner Diaz. Took advantage of the short porch in the Bronx. And it is 6-6. First pitch by Hedrick. And Alvarez hits this in the right center. And it's down for a base hit. And that's going to bound all the way to the wall. Pena racing to third. He's going to score without a throw. Yordan loping over to third base with an RBI triple. The Astros lead it 7-6. Yordan's third hit of the night.
0: Astros with three in the eighth inning. KBME 790 AM, they rally for a 9-7 win over the Yankees. Astros' 20th multi-run comeback win this season, most in the American League. Yankees, 9 runs allowed. They're still banged up. As for down the stretch, ESPN's Jorge Castillo.
2: Aaron Judge is inching towards returning in September. He has not played since May 31st with that stress fracture and a right rib. And the Yankees need him to really supercharge this offense that has really struggled of late. And the Yankees were sort of expecting, not sort of, they were expecting another big bat to come back here soon. Giancarlo Stanton, who has been out since late April with a right calf strain. Well, last week he had a big step back and suffered a left calf strain. And Giancarlo Stanton, while the Yankees have not ruled him out to return this season, chances are he will not return this season. The calendar at this point, as Aaron Boone said over the weekend, it is challenging to see him return this year.
3: Okay, and a couple of pitchers to keep an eye on.
2: So Max Fried yesterday threw a live batting practice session, live BP, 4 innings, 60 pitches. His next step could be a rehab assignment, doing a start in the minor leagues, or Aaron Boone left the door open for him starting Saturday against the Red Sox in one of the Yankees' 2 games of their doubleheader. And the reason why, a big reason why Max Fried, beyond the fact that he's one of the best pitchers in the American League, a big reason why the Yankees need him, is Ryan Weathers went down with an injury on Saturday here at Yankee Stadium, left forearm strain. He's going to return, the Yankees hope, at the end of the season as a reliever, as will Clark Schmidt.
0: Yankees hoping to be healthy by the time the postseason rolls around. United against going in reverse. That's next. SportsCenter All Night. It's ESPN Radio.
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0: to the notion of players returning to college, saying in various forms no. Earlier on the Rich Eisen show,
1: there's this loophole, and these kids were told you don't have any eligibility left. Oh, and the NCAA has now created a rule after they've left in June that these kids probably would have liked to have known before they decided to make the draft choice that they made. Part of me is like, damn's the brakes, though. That's it. It's too bad. They created a rule that gives other people eligibility that you just didn't know about. They just created it after you're gone. They seek injunctive relief, and somebody shocked the world in the state of Louisiana, where Baton Rouge resides, says, okay, now I know there are just two that wound up at LSU, and there's more to come. I mean, cut down day in the National Football League is right around the corner. And you know who I feel for the most? Are the players who are currently in their regular years of eligibility who might lose a gig because of this.
0: Still to be decided, and it will be decided probably by the attorneys and perhaps the courts. As for the football stuff, the final quarterback question in the SEC has been answered. Vanderbilt naming Blaise Berlowitz as the starter, although freshman Jared Curtis expected to play during the season opener and seems to have a path to take over. ESPN analyst Cole Kublik.
2: This is ideally the way that you want to do it. When you have a veteran that's been in the system, and it's not just the fact that he was around Diego Pavia. He's been with offensive coordinator Tim Beck. He's been with Jerry Kill, who are both on staff right now at Vanderbilt. The thing with this offense is the difficulties don't necessarily come with what you're asked to do, seeing defensive backs or reading a defense. The difficulties become with football manipulation, getting in and out of a fake, when to cut and run upfield, when to pitch a ball, not to pitch a ball. Those decisions have to be natural, Dari, and they have to happen quickly. It's why Diego Pavia was so good. He was tough, he was fun, he was a competitor, but he could manipulate the football in that offense better than anybody I had seen. Blaise Berlowitz has a little bit of that craftiness inside of him. You know, he'll make a no-look throw. He'll juke a guy out on the perimeter. He's got a strong enough arm to make all the throws that you need. And most importantly, in this offense, with this staff, he's tough. He will stand in the pocket and deliver the football. But you have a super talented, more than likely, more talented quarterback on the roster that you can now ease into action. You don't have to just say, hey, Jared Curtis, you're the guy.
3: Yeah.
2: Go figure it all out. Guess what? You're going to get 20 different looks that we never showed you in practice because they know you're a freshman and they're going to come after you and try to knock you out of the game and force you into mistakes that you're likely going to make. So now put the veteran in. Let him run the show. Pick your spots that you want your five-star super talented guy to play in and then work him in as the season progresses.
3: What do you tell, though, the incumbent starter here now in Berlowitz to not have him looking over the shoulder all the time, right?
2: You tell him right now.
3: What if I throw two picks? I'm done, right?
2: No, you're number one, but you have to earn it every day. And I think Clark Lee has operated that way. Blaise Berlowitz, having been with him for a while, knows full well this is not a job that was given, and this is not a job that I'm just going to keep. It has to be earned each and every day.
0: And he will start week one for Vanderbilt. Sports Center all night, ESPN Radio, from college to the pros, which is the natural progression of things in football. Jamar Chase giving everybody a little scare in practice on Tuesday, says he's fine after suffering a left knee injury that cut his practice time short Tuesday.
4: I don't know like what exactly went down or how I did it. I'm gonna be honest, I really don't know. I just it was like an incident of me missing the ground or missing my foot or something like that. No, I don't think I got tangled. I think it's like something on my own.
0: Chase was attempting to bring in a pass down the right sideline when the injury occurred. Says it's considered a hyperextension, but he doesn't consider it very serious. Earlier on ESPN Radio, ESPN Bengals reporter Ben Baby.
5: They were not overly concerned. I imagine they'll go through and try to make sure that everything is, check off all the boxes. But we did not get any indication whatsoever that there was a lot of major concern. In fact, Matt went over to Bengals team president Mike Brown, who at 91 years old is still watching every practice out there in the heat. He went over there. Mike did not seem all that concerned as well. So, you know, by all accounts, it seems like the Bengals got something that could have been pretty bad.
0: Chase limped off under his own power. Bengals, as Ben Baby mentioned, not overly concerned. Speaking of injuries, Michael Penix Jr. back practicing finally. What about starting? ESPN's Adam Schefter.
6: I think there is a chance that it does turn out to be Michael Penix. I think that Tua did not seize that opportunity over the summer, is what it sounds like. And they were waiting for him to play well, and it was uneven. And now they obviously thought they might be in a position where they could wait for Michael Penix and not have to rush him along. You got to make sure he's physically right before anything happens. But they went from a position of, let's see how long it takes Michael Penix, to where we really could use Michael Penix here now. Do I think there's a chance he can start opening day? Yeah. Doctors cleared him for the 11-on-11. If he's physically up to the challenge, I think he's got a real chance to start on opening day.
0: And now he's working back at full speed with the Falcons. SportsCenter All Night, ESPN Radio. Speaking of offenses, trying to get honed in and attacking the Chargers, Jim Harbaugh bringing in Mike McDaniel as offensive coordinator.
7: Wanted to be crisp and, you know, clean. We got several things that we were working on offensively, and you don't want to see those, you know, show up, and you want to see improvement. And it's really hard, 11 guys, to get them to do their assignment, you know, their technique, their job. I mean, it's never perfect, but you want to see that level of crispness and execution.
0: And Harbaugh wants that offense looking sharp as they head into the season. ESPN analyst Field Yates.
8: The Chargers offense is going to be super, wait for it, charged this year. This Miami Dolphins team over the past 4 years with Mike McDaniel, a team with less talented quarterback, was amongst the most explosive offenses during his first two seasons. Justin Herbert, as a result, is my quarterback 6. There were 3 weeks during Tua Tagovailoa's first season with Mike McDaniel that he was a top 2 scoring quarterback. He also led the NFL in passing yards. Tua is now playing for the minimum with the Falcons. Justin Herbert's amongst the best quarterbacks in the NFL. I am very excited about this Los Angeles offense, and for no player more so than Justin Herbert.
0: And it comes from the top down with the changes in the coaching staff, especially the coordinator position. Digging out of the hole, now standing high, too. SportsCenter All Night continues. It's ESPN Radio.
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0: Astros with three in the eighth inning. KBME 790 AM, they rally for a 9-7 win over the Yankees. Astros' 20th multi-run comeback win this season, most in the American League. Yankees, 9 runs allowed. They're still banged up. As for down the stretch, ESPN's Jorge Castillo.
1: And Aaron Judge is inching towards returning in September. He has not played since May 31st with that stress fracture and a right rib. And the Yankees need him to really supercharge this offense that has really struggled of late. And the Yankees were sort of expecting, not sort of, they were expecting another big bat to come back here soon. Giancarlo Stanton, who has been out since late April with a right calf strain. Well, last week he had a big setback and suffered a left calf strain. And Giancarlo Stanton, while the Yankees have not ruled him out to return this season, chances are he will not return this season. The calendar at this point, as Aaron Boone said over the weekend, it is challenging to see him return this year.
2: Okay, and a couple of pitchers to keep an eye on.
1: So Max Fried yesterday threw a live batting practice session, live BP, 4 innings, 60 pitches. His next step could be a rehab assignment, doing a start in the minor leagues, or Aaron Boone left the door open for him starting Saturday against the Red Sox in one of the Yankees' 2 games of their doubleheader. And the reason why, a big reason why Max Fried, beyond the fact that he's one of the best pitchers in the American League, a big reason why the Yankees need him is Ryan Weathers went down with an injury on Saturday here at Yankee Stadium, left forearm strain. He's going to return. The Yankees hope at the end of the season as a reliever, as will Clark Schmidt.
0: Yankees hoping to be healthy by the time the postseason rolls around. United against going in reverse. That's next. SportsCenter all night. It's ESPN Radio.
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0: another big bat to come back here soon, Giancarlo Stanton, who has been out since late April with a right calf strain. Well, last week he had a big setback and suffered a left calf strain. And Giancarlo Stanton, while the Yankees have not ruled him out to return this season, chances are he will not return this season. The calendar at this point, as Aaron Boone said over the weekend, it is challenging to see him return this year.
1: Okay, and a couple of pitchers to keep an eye on.
0: So Max Fried yesterday threw a live batting practice session, live BP, 4 innings, 60 pitches. His next step could be a rehab assignment, doing a start in the minor leagues, or Aaron Boone left the door open for him starting Saturday against the Red Sox in one of the Yankees' 2 games of their doubleheader. And the reason why, a big reason why Max Fried, beyond the fact that he's one of the best pitchers in the American League, a big reason why the Yankees need him, is Ryan Weathers went down with an injury on Saturday here at Yankee Stadium, left forearm strain. He's going to return. The Yankees hope at the end of the season as a reliever, as will Clark Schmidt.
2: Yankees hoping to be healthy by the time the postseason rolls around. United against going in reverse. That's next. SportsCenter All Night. It's ESPN Radio.
3: 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Ellie De La Cruz and the Cincinnati Reds are at Wrigley to face MVP candidate PCA and the Chicago Cubs.
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0: a rehab assignment doing a start in the minor leagues, or Aaron Boone left the door open for him starting Saturday against the Red Sox in one of the Yankees' two games of their doubleheader. And the reason why, a big reason why Max Fried, beyond the fact that he's one of the best pitchers in the American League, a big reason why the Yankees need him, is Ryan Weathers went down with an injury on Saturday here at Yankee Stadium, left forearm strain. He's going to return, the Yankees hope, at the end of the season as a reliever, as will Clark Schmidt.
1: Yankees hoping to be healthy by the time the postseason rolls around. United against going in reverse. That's next. 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It's ESPN Radio.
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1: Dallas Wings capture the WNBA's final playoff spot. 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

0: wild spot. Cardinals are 5 games out. As for the American League wild card, Guardians with their 10-inning win still hold the 3rd wild card in the American League. Rangers are a game out. Baltimore 2.5 back. Mariners, Twins, Blue Jays, all 3 games behind of that 3rd wild card spot in the American League. Speaking of the Mariners, how about 4 for 4? That's next. SportsCenter all night. It's ESPN Radio.
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15: 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The Dodgers and Braves go at it in Atlanta.
16: Swung on and whistled in the left center. Base hit! Braves take the lead in the eighth.
15: The Yankees and Astros renew their rivalry in the Bronx.
17: 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Going back on it is Bellinger on the warning track. He leads the leader!
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0: answer questions. Yeah. We don't have to talk about it anymore. Are there one or two that maybe had something up their sleeve that were looking to add a guy? Maybe. Tough. Not going to happen anymore, yeah. But at least you can move on with the roster that you got. Probably some SEC football players, too, that are sitting back saying, at least I know I've got my spot now.
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0: 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It's an NL Central showdown. Ellie Dela Cruz and the Cincinnati Reds are at Wrigley to face MVP candidate PCA and the Chicago Cubs.
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0: 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Coming up next.
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1: 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Golf, PGA Tour Commissioner Brian Rolapp saying essentially, you had your chance. He says the tour has no current plan to bring back the returning member program. It would be a potential pathway for players like Bryson DeChambeau, John Rahm, Cameron Smith. They wanted to return from LIV Golf. LIV's future is in doubt. There may be players like those guys looking for a spot to play in 2027.
2: Great thing about golf is it's a meritocracy, and basically you earn what you earned. And I think whatever we do for whomever, whatever player, if you've been on the tour before, haven't been on the tour before, you're going to have to earn it, right? And so you're going to have to earn your way back. And then second, look, we're a membership organization. We don't have a collective bargaining agreement. These guys aren't under contract at the tour, but what we do have is rules. That's how we keep the whole thing together. And if we didn't have those rules, all this great things we're talking about, a tour championship and all these events, we couldn't put on for fans and our partners. So because they're rules, that holds everything together. And if you violate those rules, there'll be consequences. So what those will be, I don't know. We've been very public. Those guys are under contract. I don't know when they're not going to be under contract. If they can demonstrate that they're no longer on a contract, then we'll have a conversation. But that hasn't been the case yet.
1: Five-time major champ Brooks Koepka did use the returning member program to go back to the PGA Tour in January after he left Live, but that window did close. Back to baseball. The win streak continues for the Royals.
3: Here's the pitch. Smack to left center field. Collins angles over. It's down for a hit. Collins cuts it off. Cameron and Bateman coming to score. Lucas goes to second. Here's the throw. He's out at second. The game is over. The Blue Jays score two, but Nathan Lucas gets thrown out at second base trying to stretch into a double. The game is over. The
1: 96-5, the Fan. Royals get their ninth consecutive win. Guardians, a 10-inning win over the Angels for their sixth straight victory. White Sox beat the Rangers. Texas falling a half game behind the Astros for the lead in the American League West. Rockies, a 3-1 win over the Nationals to snap a seven-game losing streak.
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4: How good is that? Are you not entertained?
0: Number 5.
1: In Atlanta, Tyler Glasnow returns to the mound for L.A. He goes 5, but the Braves snap a tie with the Dodgers in the 8th. 680 the Fan.
5: 2-0 pitch. Swung on and whistled into left center. Base hit. Braves take the lead in the 8th. Ozzie got the slider he was looking for and shot it right up the middle. And the Braves cash in that run and a big 2-out knock for Ozzie Albies.
0: Number 4.
1: Paul Skeens and the Pirates pitching shut down the Padres. So Pittsburgh only needed this in the 9th. 93-7, the Fan.
6: Here it comes. And a line drive field toward the wall.
4: It's a cruise missile. And it is a missile. Wow. He took a changeup and lines a cannonball over the right field wall. His 17th. 1-0 Buccos.
0: Number 3.
1: Mets get a win in 10. Due in part to the fact Milwaukee was denied a chance to score in the 9th. 880 ESPN New York.
7: Here's the 2-1 pitch. Swinging a liner towards short.
4: Caught by a diving Lindor. And that retires the side. A brilliant game-saving catch by Francisco Lindor on a line drive on which Lindor had to go to his right and make a backhanded diving stab.
0: Number 2.
1: Red Sox win in 11 in Miami, doing quite a bit of damage in that 11th. 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
8: The pitch.
4: Swinging a high drive into right field. It is cranked. It's in the track. It's in the wall. Goodbye. A slam for Duran. And the Red Sox lead it 7-3 in the 11th.
0: Number 1.
1: In Arizona, Diamondbacks trailed the Cubs by a run in the bottom of the 9th. Arizona Sports 98.7.
3: And a 2-1. Swung on and hit high. It's hit deep. It's on its way. Good night. It's a game winner for Ryan Waldschmidt. 2-run homer, his second walk-off home run this season. And the Diamondbacks stunned
1: lose, but prior to blowing the lead, they had set a franchise record by scoring 30 unanswered runs over three games. In the American League, Yankees, Red Sox still holding the top two wild card spots. Boston with their win last night, a season high 14 games over 500 after being a season worst 14 games under 500 June 14th. College football fast approaching. We can expect to hear more reaction from conferences as they seem resolved to try and keep pro athletes from returning to college. The Big Ten, SEC yesterday saying you can't have that extra year if you went pro. Earlier on, Matt Myron.
8: You now are going to make it where every player since COVID gets 5 years, except us. It's an argument that on paper to me, Myron, is not a ridiculous argument.
9: Take it to court. It's your right to take it to court. It's at least the adults making a stand, trying to put something in ink that stops this, trying to draw a line in the sand.
1: Mike Golic Sr. on the Golics. 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They're next. It's Wednesday, August 26th. The late Mother Teresa born on this day 116 years ago. I'm Jay Reynolds. Back tomorrow with SportsCenter All Night. 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

0: prostitution profile.
1: Joe. He'd go by Joe.
2: Joe.
1: Just your average Joe here.
0: Yeah.
1: Yep.
2: So, very creative.
1: According to reports, he first initiated contact by responding to an ad under the alias of Joe. He followed up the same day asking about a meetup, but the police officers actually never responded to that message. So then he reached out again the next morning, and that's when he made contact with the officer, kind of shared his location, agreed. They actually agreed on a price of $160.
0: That was for the full Monty,
1: for
0: right?
1: 1 hour of, yeah. Yes, quote, full service sexual activity. And the officer then gave a fictitious lot number in this trailer park. I guess he showed up. He was driving a rental car, couldn't find the lot number, and then went back to the main road, and that's when they got him.
0: Oh, wow. Man. So on that site, yeah. I'm guessing no one actually uses their real name.
1: I hope not. I would imagine no one is.
0: Yeah. They're dealing with all aliases at that point.
1: Yes.
0: Yeah.
1: Every one of them. Yep, without a doubt. I know we're going to dive deeper into this, but the Detroit Lions just unveiled their new rivalry uniforms on Tuesday, and they're going to be their white uniform features Honolulu blue and black stripes on the shoulder of the jersey and the leg of the pants, black numbers in like a blue outline across the chest and the back of the jersey. There's Detroit in blue lettering above the numbers on the front. I've heard lots of opinions about these jerseys, and I'm sure you'll share yours soon.
2: I think it's very important they put the word Detroit on the front, because otherwise I would be very confused that I would have thought the Carolina Panthers were in town.
0: We are going to talk about this more.
1: Yeah, I know.
0: My take.
1: But I remember just in the past when Rod Wood said that they were going to be very cool, quote, different, but kind of a cool factor is what he said. And I don't know if I see a lot of
0: the cool factor
1: but yeah. Whatever. So Michigan's new school phone ban is already getting some pushback from parents in Birmingham. So the state's new rules went into effect on Monday when school started for a lot of districts. And Birmingham Public Schools is planning to go like bell to bell, right? So like when the first bell rings, that phone's goes in wherever they store it, their locker, and then you can get it back at the end of the day when that last bell rings. So it's different. Every school can kind of do what they want, every district. And some parents say that they're really fine with phones being put away during instructional time, during the class. But they say they have a problem with, you know, lunches and other breaks, that students should be able to have their phone, be in contact with parents. And a lot of parents have issues with this. So they say they also haven't gotten enough information about how the policy will actually be enforced, what will happen if a student does have their phone out. But there's a bunch of parents, over 100 parents, that have created this group on Facebook. They plan to speak at a school board meeting. So we'll see if anything changes. But I mean, we all survived.
2: You guys have kids. How do you feel about it?
0: They do not need phones anywhere. And I mean, the workaround is, a lot of the kids, especially when you get into high school, have computers.
1: Oh, yeah.
0: So you just email them or text them on their computer.
1: Yeah. I mean, I agree with these parents. I'm cool with the kids having phones during lunch, during breaks. That's fine to me. But I also know that you can handle a full day at school without a phone as well.
0: Right. I would rather them interact face-to-face with their friends, yes, versus sitting at the same table texting their friends or scrolling social media. It's the one benefit of having communication with your child in school is if pick-up or drop-off changes, or if they have, like Jack will text me and say, hey, practice, instead of being done at 6, it's going to be done at 7. Mm-hmm. A lot of times, though, he can do that in between when school ends and when practice begins. Just a quick text.
1: Yep.
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0: has him away from the team.
1: I don't even know how you make that determination that he's doing well if your trainers, your doctors aren't hands-on in the moment.
0: Campbell said he's not currently with the team, but, quote, he will be, though.
1: Okay.
0: In what capacity, I think, is everybody's
1: right, yeah,
0: question.
1: Yeah, it's just a lot of question marks.
0: Yeah. And for Campbell, it's kind of an awkward spot to be in. You're not going to disclose someone's personal business. At the same time, you understand why people want to know if your former all-pro safety is here or not, right, practicing or not, playing at any point or not. And I just start to get to a point where I'm just assuming they're not going to have him this season. And it would be a pleasant surprise if he plays.
1: And that might be what it is, a pleasant surprise if he plays. And the bigger thing is now, when is Branch going to be back? Will he be back after the first four games? And then what does he look like coming off of that Achilles injury? Having him in the secondary is a game changer.
0: Oh, yeah.
1: And so can you then supplement with everyone else that is on the roster and make those guys better because Branch is there?
0: Yeah. Branch is going to have to play in space, quick twitch,
1: yeah,
0: off of an Achilles. You've talked about the differences in your recovery. First of all, the way it was then in terms of treatment,
1: right,
0: but also the position he plays.
1: Well, yeah, and I don't know at all what it's like for a quick, I was not a quick twitch guy. And so I don't know what that means for his position. I can only speak to what it was for me in regards to the recovery and when I actually felt like I was back to, you know, quote unquote, 100%.
0: Duke, give you a minute. You're on 97.1.
2: The baseball a long time ago. I was a little mad, sorry. But I just wanted to say with the Kirby Joseph thing, do you remember when Coach Campbell said he was basically on the Branch program? And I just, John, you know football. I just don't think they want him to go through camp. I think they will wear his knee out in camp. So they don't want him to go through camp. And they said he was going to rev him up around September.
1: That very well could be, yeah.
0: But don't you need camp to get ready for football season?
2: I think if he's in rehab, he's in rehab right now, and they're trying to keep as much strain off his knee as possible. And then I could see them revving him up in September or probably like the fourth game of the season.
0: My concern, Duke, and you may be right, my concern is if he's going to ruin his knee for 2 weeks of practicing, he's not making it through this season.
1: Right, and he's taking up a roster spot right now either way.
0: Yeah. Got some names for the Red Wings GMs.
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0: Elliot Friedman, maybe the most prominent NHL insider, his 32 Thoughts podcast, gave us a bit of an update on the Red Wings GM search. I want to play that for our audience and we can discuss, but there are names now associated with this job. Four names specifically that come up from Elliot Friedman. Two internal-ish and two that are very much external from other teams.
1: Right.
0: The internal-ish is that they aren't Red Wings people. It's not Draper or Horkoff. It's internal-ish because they're Detroit Tigers people. That's right, not just Jeff Greenberg, but another member of the Detroit Tigers front office is being considered for this job.
1: Mm-hmm.
0: His name is Andrew Thomas. He's an assistant GM. He has a hockey background as well. This is what Elliot Friedman had to say about the internal candidates.
4: I think they interviewed Andrew Thomas. Andrew Thomas, who used to work for the Minnesota Wild, he works for the Tigers now too. And when this opened up, I don't know that Andrew Thomas is going to be ready for this now, but I've heard that they think very highly of him. And so that is a name to remember, although I'm not convinced the opportunity is going to be his now. I'm assuming they interviewed Horkoff, maybe Draper. I don't know.
0: So the name Andrew Thomas has not been discussed.
1: Right.
0: But that is a guy from the Tigers who was with the Wild. The other name from the Tigers that's been discussed is Jeff Greenberg. And Elliot Friedman gave a little more background on Greenberg.
4: When this opening first came up, you know, you start to look for lists, and I had a couple people say to me, watch Jeff Greenberg on this one. And so now when I was away, I had some people who kind of indicated they weren't sure if he was still part of the process. I'm under the impression he still is. And as long as he's part of the process, I think it's a name to keep an eye on.
0: He's brought him up a couple times now.
1: Right.
0: I'm starting to get the sense that he is a front runner, if not the front runner, to get this job.
1: I think maybe your feelings on that are simply because of how long this process has taken and where we are in the process, and the fact that we're only a couple of weeks away from training camp starting for the Detroit Red Wings.
0: But his name keeps coming up. Different insiders are bringing him up.
1: Yes, but until what he had to say there doesn't give me the sense, like you, that he's the front runner. I would wonder if they think Andrew Thomas is eventually going to be ready for a position like this. And we've heard the fact that maybe they would hire two for a position. Would they hire Jeff Greenberg as GM and bring Andrew Thomas over as his assistant?
0: And I just worry about, you know how that's going to look. And if it blows up in their face, wait, you did this long search late in the game, took your time.
1: Just to hire your own guys.
0: Two people down the hall. You didn't even go outside the family. You hired two guys from your baseball team. They're going to be set to fail from the start in terms of the public perception.
1: Well, there's a lot of pressure on them,
0: yeah,
1: sure.
0: Yeah, no kidding. Now, the other way is you just, John, stop me if you heard this before. You hire someone who's currently working in an NHL front office. That's the other way to go. And that's Elliot Friedman's other two names.
4: But I heard they did the internals first, and then they started moving to the external candidates, and there have been some reports, Brett Peterson, Jeff Kelty, like, I heard Jeff Kelty really interviewed well in Nashville. He's in San Jose now. But the problem was the Predators just wanted to go outside the organization. But I heard his interview was quite good.
0: So Kelty is, as he mentioned, assistant GM in San Jose. Brett Peterson is the assistant general manager with the Florida Panthers. Those would be true outside the family hires.
1: All right, not being a part of the interview process. Which one of those four, if those are the four final names, get your final four set up. Mm-hmm. Which one would you prefer?
0: I mean, doesn't it pretty obvious you hire the Florida Panther guy?
1: I would think so. That's the indication, yeah, I would
0: just
1: have.
0: Surface level analysis, you're like, hey, yeah. Florida's kind of the class of the league, right?
1: Yeah, I mean, two-time Stanley Cup champs. They had a setback last year, but people think they're going to be right back in it this year. And
0: it's not like, I know people say, well, they have the advantage of being in Florida and the state taxes. And I'm whatever, we can debate it. They've been in Florida for their entire history. And right. It's not like they were winning Stanley Cups for all of it.
1: Right, there have been teams in...

0: unlimited. That's it. 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
13: Park gets a fly ball to right field. Deep. Going back to Luca. Looking up. Gone! Max Clark, number two. He got a sweeper and he did not miss. Tigers take a 2-0.

0: Bag songs.
1: Yeah.
0: No one would complain.
1: Might be my playlist for the plane ride.
0: Are we still going to get you a movie?
1: Yeah, I know. I don't think we've kept up with the suggestions from our listeners.
0: Early in the show, we made reference of it. We always try to get John to watch a new movie when we fly out to Vegas. Greg, I think, has the best suggestion so far, which is...
1: Air.
0: Air.
1: Mm-hmm.
0: Story of Nike and Jordan and the shoes.
1: I tried to find The Sting, which was... It's a Robert Redford movie, 70s. It's kind of my era that I enjoy watching, except it's a... You got to have a subscription. Found it on Hulu, but you have to have a second subscription. So, needs to be something that I could download from. I've got Hulu, Netflix, Apple, and Paramount. Big Paramount fan.
0: Okay. We want people to send those in because we'll sift through them. The other thing we want from you is, I think it was a year ago that we had this drop. I Chase Brown Kids. Which, of course, is a reference to Bengals running back,
1: yes,
0: Chase Brown. I don't know what anybody else would think. But we really want some of the fantasy football names that you guys are seeing pop up in leagues this year. And a broader conversation. Is fantasy football still going strong in your life, or is it fading? If it's going strong, we want to hear how you've kept your league operating for as long as you have. And if it's faded, we want to know what needs to happen, or if it's just, it's not going to be the same for you anymore.
1: Oh, mine's still going strong. Still going strong. And this is dad making it go strong because all of the kids, Teddy does not yet have a team, and my niece all have teams in league. It's my way of communicating with them throughout the course of football season, the start of a new school year. So, yeah, it's going strong.
0: Like, I love hearing stories about people who've been doing the same league for 25 years. And they used to do it on, newspapers. Mm-hmm. And now they're doing auction draft, super flex, two QBs. Like, whatever it is that you've been able to keep it interesting.
1: There's a new one I saw. It's like an advertisement for, it's basically elimination. The whoever loses in a week, like the worst loss or whatever, the lowest point total, they're eliminated. Which, I don't understand that because... If I'm joining a league and I'm out week one, it doesn't do anything for me.
0: Mm-hmm. But everybody else can take your players and
1: yeah.
0: I don't know. Look, there's a lot of creative leagues out there, ways to keep it interesting. And then you got all these loser punishments, last place finishes.
1: Like, that's what's really entertaining. And I try and remember about anybody that I do videos for to come up with their draft order. When it's all said and done, I want to know who was the worst. And I want to know what the penalty is.
0: So this is just an open fantasy football discussion. I know ESPN was doing their stuff on the TV yesterday. Tis the season. Fantasy team names. What annoys you?
1: The whole, like when I watch SportsCenter in the morning and I've got to look at, on the left side of the screen, a list of fantasy football players and on the ticker on the bottom. Like I just, like there, I know that they generally have that set aside for a different channel.
0: Yeah.
1: And yesterday was their day. It's too much on the screen for me.
0: Okay. But people are getting in the mindset. So we're going to play into that. And whether it's team names, ways to keep the league going strong, punishments.
1: What's your team name?
0: The Cost of Doing Business.
1: Oh, okay. Okay.
0: I've done Love Don't Cost a Thing before.
1: Oh, but it does.
0: Oh, but it does. What have you seen? Do you have any names?
1: Yeah. I mean, some of them are like for Joe Burrow. Burrowed treasure. Seen that one. Okay, I'm not asking your approval.
0: I'm going to give it to you.
1: It's not my team name.
0: Not one I would have chose to bring on here.
1: Gives me a break.
0: That's better.
1: Okay.
0: I had the man in Jameer.
1: Okay. Amon-Ra in order.
0: Okay. That's not bad. I'm on a boat.
1: Yeah.
0: You were a Roma Dunze guy coming out of college.
1: Yeah.
0: Rome wasn't built in Odunze?
1: Oh, sure. Yeah. I've seen that a couple of times, actually.
0: Yeah. Rome alone?
1: Yeah. Hot Chub Time Machine?
0: A classic. Although he's retired now, right?
1: Yes. Yes. It doesn't mean you have to retire the name.
0: No, it's still out there. Let us know. 248-539-9797. Teardrops on My Lamar?
1: Okay.
0: Broke Dak Mountain? They're going to keep coming in. We're going to take phone calls. 248-539-9797. Doug in Ann Arbor. Good morning.
2: Good morning. How you guys doing?
0: Good. What's up?
2: I just wanted to call in and talk about fantasy football. Been in the league for 17 years, Dynasty League, and I think what keeps...
0: You cut out. Doug, you still there?
1: Oh, Doug, it started so good. 17 years.
0: Put you on hold. He's about to give us the secret.
1: Yeah.
0: It's almost like the secret to a happy marriage, and then it cuts out.
1: 17 years. Dynasty League. I want to know what his team name is. How do you get all original band members?
0: Right. What do you do when someone drops out? Yeah. How do you keep the dynamic going?
1: Yeah. Well, you got to make sure you got to be very careful who you ask into the league, because one bad seed can ruin it all.
0: Right, everything. I'm a big fan, if you can do it, of the in-person draft. And I know it's not as practical and most drafts are online, but I love the idea of the in-person draft. If you can get everybody together.
1: Yeah. So we're doing our draft the Sunday before the season starts. So I think it's what the, I can't remember the date is.
0: Labor Day weekend, right?
1: Yeah, September 6th. It's right after the Michigan home opener.
0: Yeah.
1: Because three of the girls are at school, my niece and two of my daughters, we have to do it virtually. And I don't like to be in the same room as Jack and Ellie, because I tend to want to talk trash a little bit.
0: That's
1: more.
0: Good.
1: And it is.
0: Can they not handle
1: not
0: the trash talk?
1: Coming, like, there's a certain amount of trash talk you can have as dad, and there's some boundaries, and I feel boundaries are best served through video.
0: So like yesterday, I'm getting my hair cut, and the guy says they're going this weekend to Colorado to golf as part of their fantasy draft. Like, they're going to golf Friday night,
1: cool,
0: and Saturday, and then Saturday night they're going to do their fantasy draft. I think that's awesome.
1: Yeah, all single guys and guys with no kids.
0: He's got a couple kids. He's got the excuse from the wife to go on the trip.
1: Wow. But high fives.
0: That's the thing, is if you can, I'm not saying you got to do destination drafts, but if you can, it's pretty awesome.
1: Mm-hmm.
0: Even if it's just everybody getting together in the backyard or barbecue, or you're hanging out in the basement.
1: I think in person is always going to be more fun, because especially if you're amongst a bunch of dudes and friends and throw some chicks in there as well, you can be a little bit more like the trash talk.
0: Yeah.
1: It's more fun in person.
0: Yeah. Not just sitting there waiting for your next pick.
1: Not
0: on the screen.
1: Jed York style.
3: Are they hot?
1: That's the only way they get the invite. I'm
0: right.
1: Glad I'm not within arm's reach.
3: I gotta say, somebody out there might name their fantasy name "Is She Hot?" based on you.
1: That would be awesome.
0: All right, so we'll look for more names and strategies and ways to keep the leagues going, because I know some of these leagues have been going on for decades. I chase brown kids.
4: Right, there's always that.
0: 97.1. 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
7: All right, I mentioned we had some Pistons news, kind of.
8: Take it for what it's worth. This is from Jake Fisher via the Bleacher Report on, I believe, Twitter. Jalen Duren is still expected to re-sign with the Detroit Pistons for a deal that is expected to be upwards of 4 years and $160 million. So, quick math, $40 million a year.
7: Proud of you.
8: Yeah, thanks. Nice round numbers. Thoughts?
7: Too much.
8: I agree. But if that's what the numbers are, I'm not sure where Jalen Duren, where the great divide is.
7: Who the hell do you think you are?
8: That's the question. Like, there's this great divide, but the Pistons are offering, and we don't know if they're offering 4 years, 160. What do you think you're worth? 50? Like, that to me is a great divide. 40 to 45, okay, it's $5 million a year, ultimately $20 million over the course of a four-year deal.
7: But not enough to rip you away from the franchise and get traded or sign a qualifying offer.
8: Right. Yeah. Or to be, you know, completely offended. How dare you offer me $40 million a year?
7: If they've been offering him 40 or close to it this whole time, and we've had to deal with these, like, perceived tantrums from his camp.
8: Yeah. Wow.
7: Oof. And I think that's generous to offer him that deal.
8: I agree. Now, yeah, the numbers we were talking about way back during the regular season was somebody said, well, he's going to sign for $44, $45 million a year. Okay, again, not that far off from $40 million,
7: but... Wasn't it Omari Sankofa Free Press we referenced at the start of the offseason, and he said it was going to be $40 million a year?
8: Yeah, you might be right.
7: So what was all this for?
8: Who knows? I really don't understand this, and I know he was third team All-NBA, and you can't just, you know, sweep that under the rug, but we all saw what he was in the postseason.
7: And Trajan has to make big decisions for the long term this offseason. He wants to get Ausar and Duren done, but if those deals are expensive,
8: it cuts into your optionality.
7: They can't build the team around Cade to win a title. So congrats, you played yourself. If you overpay these guys, and Duren is specifically the one I'm circling, you're not winning a title with him as your number two. You're not winning a title with him as a $40 million player. This whole time, I thought he was holding the line at like 30, 32, right, and saying, hey, sorry, take it or leave it. I don't know how.
8: I'd be disappointed. That would be a great divide of, hey, we're offering 30 and you want 45. That's a great divide.
9: So this report mentions that he was always going to get more than Walker Kessler. Kessler got 4 and 130. So it was always going to be just south of, or north of, it'd be south actually, $35 million is what the thought. Maybe they were holding out at 35 and finally caved.
7: Because they are concerned he would take the qualifying offer?
9: Maybe.
7: So also, so they're going to buckle a little bit?
9: Resolution going into camp. Let's not have a Red Wing situation where you're in limbo, you know? They were in limbo a little bit with this. So yeah. I think the Kessler thing is probably what got him what he got. He averaged 5 more points a game.

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1: There you go.
0: Captain America.
2: They should have just made The
0: Patriots.
2: Little Mermaid.
0: Buzz Lightyear is the New York Jets from Toy Story. I don't love the Pluto. Maybe I just don't love Pluto as much for the Browns.
2: Don't like dogs?
1: How about the Buccaneers?
0: I
1: Captain
0: do, but
1: Hook?
0: Pluto is not like my favorite character.
1: Yeah.
0: So lots of really cool ones. Hopefully they'll be back in stock soon.
2: They are cool. Yeah. I'm sure they will.
1: All right, that's Heather with the news. Coming up next, AJ Hinch joins the show. It's 97.1.
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3: 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Here's Tigers manager A.J. Hinch.
4: Fresh off a win, Tiger manager A.J. Hinch joining us this morning. A.J., good morning.
5: Good morning. How you doing?
4: Good. Was it a bit of a relief last night?
5: A little bit of an exhale, just because this has been such a brutal week. You know, I know the frustration coming out of Pittsburgh when the game flipped on us, and then Kansas City, you know, obviously getting swept and coming home. I mean, it's, you know, you come home and you look at the daunting task of facing the Rays and the Dodgers, and I know how bleak it can look. It's nice to put together a game and chance to win a series. We've won 4 out of 5 games against these Rays, and I think I have to remind my team sometimes that, you know, this is not an impossible task, but it's certainly an uphill battle for us right now, and the win was nice.
6: Well, along those lines, do you guys, you mentioned it's an uphill battle. Do you guys talk about a number of, like, what it would actually take to make it into the postseason? And as a follow-up, do you think this is a year where we've never seen a team in a 162-game season get in with a sub-500 record, whether it's you guys or someone else? Do you think that happens this year?
5: Yeah. So the first question is, we don't really openly talk about a win total, with the exception that I've been very consistent with saying, hey, we need to get to 500. We need to get to 500. We need to get to 500. We came really close. We had the White Sox series. That wasn't a great series. And so we kind of fell behind. So you like climb, climb, climb, and then fall down. And so that part of it, I think, before you can really talk about sort of bigger things, that 500 mark was like, was what we were searching for 3 months. I mean, however long it's been. And so I think that's been the one topic. As far as the overall record goes, it's a win total exercise against your opponents. So I don't know, and I still don't really think that the sub-500 team makes it, but I don't think it matters either. I think everybody goes to 0-0. So whatever it takes to get in, I think the broader question of historical things and, oh my gosh, somebody's around 500 or below, it's not as if it's like, going to be praised to be at 500 and make the playoffs. Like that, the playoff part is the record we seem to always throw shade at, but it's part of how this year has gone, and one of the most ridiculous years, I'm sure, for you guys to cover and us to go through in the league. When the dust settles and the playoff teams are established, I still believe, like, the American League, the teams even around 500, they're pretty hard to beat. Seattle's pretty hard to beat. They're 5 games under .500. You know, the whether it's the Astros or whether it's the White Sox, whether it's us, like, you're going to see some things in October, regardless of who it is, surprise people based on seasonal records, because those won't matter when you get into a short series.
4: John's patting himself on the back because he's been saying 500, get to 500, get to 500. You mentioned that this latest stretch you guys have faded. What has happened in the back half of this month in your eyes?
5: Probably a combination of things. You know, I know, I talk a lot about the aspects of the game. I was talking about this yesterday with the media. You know, you have these different areas of baseball, which is a unique sport. It's a marathon. We play every day. It's, you know, you guys talk every day about this team, and there's sometimes you talk about the offense, sometimes it's the defense, sometimes it's pitching, sometimes it's the bullpen, sometimes it's the rotation. Like, you got to get all that synchronized up to playing really well. And for stretches during the season, you know, I think every part of that, of our game has been at its peak, and every part of that game has been sort of bottom barrel, and we have not been great. So when you have a couple of those areas, you know, fade or struggle, or you can't get to the finish line and a game flips, or, you know, you lose a big presence in Riley Green and the middle of the order, albeit some young guys coming up and contributing, just doesn't create the same stress on the other manager to make decisions like that. That is all culminated in, you know, not enough winning plays, and you find yourself losing close enough games to be super frustrated about it, because it's not as if you're getting blown out or you're getting embarrassed or you're getting, you know, you're throwing games away. You're just not doing enough to win. And that at this time of year feels like it costs you times two. It's not just a loss like we talk about in April or May or June. These August and into September games, you know, although they only count as one, you know, emotionally make you feel, you know, as if they're multiplied.
6: Max Clark had a home run yesterday, and I'm curious how you – we've talked about Kevin McGonigal a lot, and I do have a question about him. But Max Clark, how have you seen him since he's been up make adjustments and maybe learn from a guy like Kevin McGonigal or some of the other young guys that are there? How are you seeing him make those adjustments?
5: Yeah, no, but let's please not compare every young player to Kevin McGonigal.
6: Yeah, it's not fair.
5: I mean, whoa, Kevin McGonigal has been – some kind of special for at this level, at his age and experience level. And you're right. Max can learn a lot from Kevin, and a lot of it can be, you know, sort of that maintaining that edge without sort of losing his mind when things don't go his way. Like, Max is an emotional player. He has learned a lot. I think he got off to a great start in Sacramento, and he just found it. Like, this is a tough level. Some of the balls he's hit that haven't been hits have tamped down his numbers. I think his defense, albeit yesterday he had the one little mistake, has been very, very impressive getting off the ball, getting the balls quickly, running balls down in the gap. Like, you see what's to love about Max Clark. And then last night the homer was very important for us to flip the game and get back our momentum a little bit to separate from them and win yesterday's game. So Max Clark can bring a skill set every single day to the ballpark to help you win. And it doesn't always have to be one area of his game. And those subtle adjustments, he needs his first 100 bats. I want to wake up on the other side of these first 100 at bats, and we're going to see a player emerging and growing like we have a lot of young players.
6: You mentioned Kevin McGonigal is some kind of special. Can you describe or put it into words how unique it is what Kevin McGonigal is doing as a rookie?
5: Oh, man. I mean, the numbers on the scoreboard don't really do him justice, and the numbers on the scoreboard are probably going to get him an award on the mantle. You know, I mean, he's obviously holding his own, like, performance-wise. Like, there's the numbers, the back quality, the walks and strikeouts, the homers, the doubles, but the quality of this kid's play, I'm moving him around between short and third. It doesn't really faze him. He's hit first, he's hit third, he's hit second. Like, doesn't really faze him. He's as prepared a hitter as any hitter I can remember at this age in my career, for sure. But even calling games, like, he goes up to the plate with a purpose, and even his, like, outs feel like he's in control of his at-bats. And I know it's hard to describe. It's probably hard to talk about every day because, like, this game, you know, it's four more at-bats and four more at-bats and four more at-bats. But the quality of his preparedness and then execution of a plan, you know, has been very elite, and we're scratching the surface, I think, on his want to and how badly he wants to win and how badly he wants to anchor this team. And he's doing it at 21, not 22.
4: We're talking to Tiger manager AJ Hinch. You worked with Valdez in Houston, so I'm just curious if you can explain what's gone wrong. We're looking at the highest ERA for him in a full season as a starter, WHIP. You know, strikeouts per nine, the lowest for him. At the other day, the stat I didn't even believe, he didn't get a whiff in his last start. So where we sit, it feels like a disappointing signing. Why has it gone this way?
5: Well, he hasn't performed, obviously, and it's been maddening. I mean, the first inning for a lot of this year has just been really puzzling. Like, whether his sight line is up and it's mid-thigh instead of the bottom of the zone, usage. We're looking into all sorts of different things. He's got some batted ball luck, but it's not luck. You know, it's been pure execution for him because this stuff is still really, really good. And I still feel very good when he goes out on the mound. And then there's an implosion, even like Pittsburgh, like this last road trip. You know, it's hard in baseball because the end line usually indicates how you did that night, right? And he was really good. And then all of a sudden the sixth inning goes, our bullpen was a little bit depleted. He's going to go a little bit further, and it's not just like a run or two. It was like an implosion inning, and I got to go get him. So he has not controlled damage on the ground near as well as he has. And I don't think it's a stuff issue. It's not a work issue. He's working. He cares. I think that even though he's a little bit reserved maybe with the media or even with the fans, he is grinding trying to figure it out, and we need him back. I mean, he's obviously coming back next year to prove something. I don't want to concede the rest of his starts because he's got the Dodgers on Sunday, and that inning he had the other day where he pitched his way out of a jam isn't always going to be executed that way against every team, and obviously we're trying to figure it out.
4: Friday's not just another game, right?
5: No. Doesn't feel like it, does it?
4: What are the emotions
6: you were
4: like?
6: Done with these questions, didn't you?
5: You know, this is the first Scooble question I've gotten this week. So congrats. That's perfect.
4: Good. Well, we'll be the first. I'm sure you'll get more. But what is that going to be like? Like, he was your guy. He was there for so many big games, and now he's pitching against you.
5: So we've got to separate two things. I mean, obviously, there's going to be sort of the awkward weirdness of having him go to the other bullpen. I'm sure, you know, the fans and the organization will hat tip him in some way. And then you got to separate that with the player out there throwing, you know, pellets to the plate. And we know how he's going to pitch, and we know what, when he's good, we know what he struggles with. And so you separate the player and the person. But, you know, I think, you know, I shouldn't probably even say this, but if he was going to get traded, I was kind of rooting for off the schedule and not deal with this until next year or whatever, whatever happens with his career. Because I do think there's this pit in your stomach that comes with seeing your old players. Like, we haven't done that the last couple of years, you know, and if it has been, it's been a DFA or it's been, you know, somebody that has been replaced, not a trade like this. So like Casey being in, you know, obviously we saw Jake, which was weird enough as it is, but Derek's tough to face, and it's tougher to face him in the same year in which he wore a uniform.
4: How will you remember the Scooble era as we look back on it now that he's turning the page?
5: Well, can I wait to see how he pitches against us on Friday?
6: We'll lead with that one next time.
4: That's more than fair.
5: I love this guy, and I am close to this guy, and in time, the sting of losing him and sort of all we went through around the deadline will ease. But, you know, I will always have crazy respect for Tarik and how he helped build where we're at now, where expectations are high, standards are super high. You know, we expect some of the most important games that I've managed for the Tigers over the last few years have involved Tarik. And so I nothing but respect for him.
4: Tiger manager A.J. Hinch.
6: Thanks, A.J.
5: You got it. Take care.
4: It's 97.1.
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0: I could have seen this one as one of the songs that Heather, you sang as a karaoke song.
1: I don't know Dolly's songs.
0: Even this one?
1: I know it, but I don't know the lyrics. Like, I know they give you the lyrics in karaoke, but I'm telling you, I didn't grow up listening to anything country at all. Huh. I know the song because everyone knows it, but I wouldn't know it until the 9 to 5
0: started.
1: Islands
0: in the Stream with the duet with Kenny Rogers?
1: If you sang it, maybe I'd recognize it.
0: Well, I'm not going to. Nice try.
2: I'm happy Greg used that one. I think that's her best song.
0: It's her most famous song. Yeah. Best song is a little bit, yeah.
1: Did you guys know she has like a secret song that's coming out on her 100th birthday?
2: Is that real?
1: It apparently
0: so. It's not coming out for 20 years?
1: Yes. In 20 years, she's going to release a new song.
2: So I saw this and I didn't like vet it, but you saw it too.
1: Yeah, it's called My Place in History. It was written last year and apparently it's like locked away in this wooden

0: like the $5 tall domestic drafts or liquor like Tito's, Jack Daniels, and Captain Morgan. Clear schedule for Saturday, a huge day with the Cats' last preseason game at noon down in Indy, along with pay-per-view boxing to decide the new heavyweight champion of the world. 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
0: The car, Scott Anderson, 97.1, 248-539-9797. It is Carson Anderson here on 97.1. Hey, the Lions play their final preseason game Saturday night in Indianapolis. Do fans travel for the preseason?
8: I would imagine that they would. Some would, not like they do in the regular season, like we've seen takeovers. But like when you think of it, Indianapolis is 5 hours away.
0: Yep.
8: You know, Buffalo is 4 hours away.
0: A little closer than that. I know from recent experience.
8: Woof. You've got some cities that are close by Cleveland. These are teams that would typically play in the preseason. And the Cleveland's only, 2.5-3 hours away. I would imagine that there are fans that would travel to see the team play.
0: Yeah.
8: Because when you talk about an average ticket price at Ford Field, I think is like $400. That's what people are paying for tickets. If I can't do that, then I'd like to go, see something at this much discounted rate and see a preseason game if it's close enough.

0: Fortunately, you're not getting the real product.
1: Yeah. Yeah. I mean, I think it's pretty hardcore to travel for a preseason game, especially if you're getting on a plane.
0: Well, if you're getting on a plane, yeah, that's a whole other thing. But that's why I say one of the things I love about living in Metro Detroit is the proximity you are from so many big cities within a six-hour radius. I mean, an easy drive. You've got so many cities. It's not just, it's only 4.5 hours to Chicago. Yeah, I got that.
1: Yep.
0: Chicago's great, but so is Hammond, but look at these other great cities we have.
1: Yeah, Hammond's even closer.
0: Yeah, Hammond's
1: even awesome.
0: Closer. You know, it's Cincinnati and Cleveland and Buffalo and Toronto, and I mean, there's just a
1: Pittsburgh.
0: Lot around here. Yeah, Pittsburgh, absolutely. I mean, there's a lot.
1: Case Indy. Yeah, no, you're right about that. Feedback coming in. Once this Durin deal gets done, the Assar deal will get done, and then we will know where we are at and make our all-in move. Don't forget that Langdon is an assassin of the Alaskan variety. He will strike when you least expect it.
0: That's a fact. He is the Alaskan assassin.
1: So there is some. They are kind of in a similar situation with Brad Holmes in that they've got young guys worth keeping around for a long time. You know, those guys have to get better. They've got two of those young guys have limited offensive game. They feel like they're worth building around. But between Durin and Assar Thompson, their offensive games are limited. Now, they have an elite scorer and a guy who's emerging as one of the better players in the league, but they need to get a little bit more out of the other two, right? And,
0: well, yeah.
1: And that's up to them. I mean, what we are asking for these two players to do the most fun part of the game, shoot and score.
0: Right. And defensively, I mean, Assar is one of the best in the league, and that's why he's going to make money in this league, and that's why he's got so much cachet. He's incredibly valuable to a team that wants to go win a championship. But, yes, he is limited offensively. It looks like there is a ceiling for him, and it's not that high. Durin's a different animal, though. Durin's improved over the years, and it's a guy who's, what did he average last year, 18, 19 points a game?
1: Mm-hmm.
0: It was just startling how bad he was for them in the postseason. And you wonder, were you hurt? What happened? I don't think he was hurt. I think his confidence got shook, and then teams just came up with a better plan to limit what the Pistons did, which in the regular season, which was a lot of lob work to him. And now he's going to have to go into the offseason and really work on other parts of his game. But as we've said before, that's the fun part. You know, and the other thing with Jalen Durin is you know what you have to work on. That should be looked at as a positive. Like, okay, this is what I have to look at. I can get better doing that.
1: From an unnamed texter, why is anyone bothered by Langdon's offseason? He's simply following suit with what all the other GMs in this town do. He sees staying relevant to sell tickets and merchandise, works in this town. Championships are not a priority. Welcome to Detroit sports. I got to tell you, this is insulting to the GMs to think that they aren't trying to win a championship. They're not trying to do it the way you would do it. But the one thing that I think is one of the most misinterpreted things in sports is that there's always a great trade out there to be made. All you got to do is make it.
0: Just make the trade.
1: It is.
0: Just go get that guy.
1: You need a player, first of all, has to be available through free agency or trade. Then you have to have, if it's free agency, that player will have to agree to want to come there. You'll have to have the money to get that guy. If it's a trade, you have to have something that the other team wants that you can afford to give up. In the last couple of years, I think it's a pretty safe assumption that Scott Harris was fielding phone calls when he was trying to make a big trade for Kevin McGonigal, Troy Melton, Max Clark, Jackson Jobe, guys who are going to be cornerstone pieces here, it looks like, for a bit. Now, there's also might be some trades that he turned down that he shouldn't have. But the assumption that, well, Langdon's just following suit, I think it's just absurd and insulting. And I think it's turned into what I think is one of the most misinterpreted things in sports, is that just go make a great trade. There's one out there to be made. Just go make it.
0: Well, look, in our business, there are things we look for to talk about. And when you have people that make wild predictions about, hey, here's a great fit, here's a great free agent fit, or mm-hmm. here's a great trade fit, and then there are actual names thrown to paper and people read it, and then they assume that that's that must be available to them, mm-hmm. because I just saw so-and-so talk about it.
1: Now, when you get credible reporting on a trade, and the one credible report that we had was that Vancouver wanted Simon Edvinson and stuff for Quinn Hughes, and the Red Wings, for whatever reason, said no. Okay, now that what the stuff is really important, and Quinn Hughes' signability is an issue.
0: It's a huge part of it.
1: But what I that some that was a chance that I think was a blown opportunity, and we have been critical of Steve Yzerman on that front, assuming that that credible report was true, because that was a team that needed to make a big move, that needed to do something to get over the hump. And they didn't because of the long-term feasibility of keeping Quinn Hughes in town. But the bottom line is, it's a chance worth taking because he comes here in the, like in the off season. This is where he is. He, you know, has played college hockey here, has a familiarity with this place, and you get the upper hand being the only team that can negotiate with him for 2 years. And they didn't do it. That one feels like a big swing and miss. The rest, without credible reporting, I really struggle with being critical. Like, you, I guess you could say what you want, but I'm not going to co-sign on that because I got to defend my position, and I don't think you can defend that without knowing what trades were turned down.
0: Right. I mean, you see that Jaylen Brown gets dealt to the 76ers and the package of players and draft picks. It didn't seem like it was all that impressive. They could have gotten more. Should the Pistons have gotten in on that? I mean, that's the thing, it's going to be after the fact, and you don't know what was asked of the Pistons.
1: In some roundabout way, we got three GMs in this town that are being punished for drafting so well and having to keep their guys long term. Like, the Lions, Pistons, and Tigers all right now have young players that I want to be here for a long time, right? And for those reasons, those are the players that other teams ask for, and those guys have to be, their future contracts have to be accounted for on the books. Baseball's a little different in that there is no salary cap. But I bristle when I see that. And the idea that one influences the other to me is just naive and laughable. But 248-539-9797. Let's go, actually tell you what. Coming up at 11:50, what the Wings are doing. There's a lot of angst in this most recent report. That at 11:50, Carson Anderson on 97.1.
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0: 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Why don't you? We left here yesterday seeing the video out of Bengals practice.
15: Oh, man.
0: That Ja'Marr Chase was done for the year. Did you see that?
15: Yeah. We saw it before we got up air.
0: Oh, my God.
16: I don't know how they're... It wasn't any way his leg was shredded.
0: Yeah, I mean, Burrow fades back and... You know, he lets it loose, and you take a look at it. And by the way, nice throw.
16: Great
0: and
16: throw.
0: Ja'Marr stops it, and then his left leg gets caught up, and it looks like it buckles, and he's on, you know, all fours.
16: And somebody off camera does the OS. Like,
0: you know, right.
16: Like, oh, my like, God.
0: Yeah, there's our season on the ground right
16: Yeah.
0: there. And has to sit down, and sure enough, trainer comes over. And you and I, we're all looking at it. And then practice ends, and he's chit-chatting with the local reporters. You know, oh, everything's fine. If there was a game tomorrow, I'd play it. Just a little hyperextension. Yeah. It's football.
15: Luckily.
16: Jeez.
0: Right?
16: It does, and it happens.
0: Bengals fans had to spend like an hour of their
16: just
0: lives
16: freaking out
0: on Tuesday.
16: He's not practicing today, but he
0: we
16: says he's fine.
0: We shouldn't see him until... Week one.
16: Like 45 minutes before
0: stop
16: the
0: practicing.
16: Game, like warm up.
0: Let's stop practicing.
16: Yeah.
0: Week one practice, then you can come back.
15: But
0: just
15: even
0: sit back,
15: that,
0: man.
15: That didn't even look like it was anything. He wasn't making a cut. He wasn't going hard. He was just going
16: He just
15: out.
16: Landed funny and then like his leg kind of wobbled and then he's grabbing it and you're like,
0: oh my God.
16: Oh,
0: hey, Ja'Marr, listen, just sit tight, man. Just binge watch what? Like, does he need to catch up on Linus?
16: Right.
15: He should.
16: I'm too behind.
0: Oh, it's so good this year.
15: Rich, because there's no way a guy like him is going to, you know, go halfway, you know, 50% through practice.
16: Right.
15: He's a 100% going all out. So,
0: yeah,
15: you got to save him from himself.
0: So,
16: jeez,
0: that was great. Certainly anybody that's already drafted in fantasy as well. But obviously for him, it is great to see that he is fine and dandy. Meanwhile, Ashton Jeanty went down, as you know, in practice the other day, and you're hearing guys were taking knees and what happened to him. And we're learning, you know, it's interesting what type of coach these new head coaches are going to be. Like when Ben Johnson arrived in Chicago, I don't know. I mean, people who covered him in Detroit and have known him would have known this, but to find out what a total hard ass he is, you know, and, you know, it's serious to use the
17: Swirsky Brothers phrase is a heart attack

0: Do either of these quarterbacks finish with the same team?
1: He just estimated that.
0: All right, that's why I was just checking.
2: Well, I would say, look at Tom Brady and Peyton Manning.
0: Yeah, Joe Montana, like
2: Aaron Rodgers. Like it just
1: exactly just rarely.
2: It just rarely happens.
1: Well, I mean, plus I don't know if this matters. One fan base is
2: ready to run
1: to keep one guy there, and another part of the other fan base
2: ready to run him out of the rail
1: would drive him to the airport.
2: Yeah.
0: The grass is not always greener, people.
1: Kelly Green.
2: Kelly Green. Oh,
1: I beat you to that punt. Listen.
0: I knew. I loved it because I knew one of you would.
1: Is that right? Is that what it was?
2: Oh, yeah. We both were fighting for
1: very
2: it.
1: Good. Yeah. Basically, what you just did for Philadelphia, you helicoptered right in. Just like your new Sixer. What's More Likely is brought to you by Pella Windows and Doors. 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I've got a top five list inspired by one Cooper Eisen came up with the top five list.
2: Hey!
3: One more. I did not know
1: that. It's going to be, so get that ready for that top five. Should I tell you what the top five is?
2: No.
0: Let us guess.
2: Stick around.
0: Wait a minute. I'd like so we can lobby some options around, though.
1: Okay.
0: During the break. So
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0: September 6th against the Bills, late afternoon on CBS. So Monday, December 7th, mark that on your calendar, Dustin. Okay?
1: I will do so.
0: Either way, but in between, call back. That's
2: of course.
0: In Arkansas.
2: Thank you, Dustin.
0: All right, let's be fair and balanced. This should be fun. Sid in Atlanta.
3: Sid.
0: What's up, Sid?
4: Yes, I'm there.
0: What's going on, Sid?
4: What's going on, Rich? How you been, my friend?
0: What's going on? What would you care to do, Sid? You want to do something here? You want to play? You want to do a little win loss? Is that what you want to do?
4: Yes, and I want to do this. Unfortunately, from the New York Jets, I'm a diehard Jets fan. Unfortunately,
0: Well, the way you said "unfortunately" means you're from my neck of the woods. Where are you? Are you a Queens guy? Is that did I pick that up or what? Where are you from?
4: No, I'm from Bed-Stuy, Brooklyn, New York.
3: Bed-Stuy, do or die.
0: All right, now this is legit. Right. This is legit. You are legit. I can hear it from your accent. Let's get the Jets schedule up. Let's do it right here. The New York Jets start against Robert Saleh's Tennessee Titans. What do you got?
4: Well, Saleh knows us because he coached us a few years ago, so that's a loss for us.
0: All right. Now you're home for the Packers.
4: That's a loss. Jordan Love and Matt LaFleur, they're going to destroy us.
0: Okay. Now you're 0-2 going to Detroit, man.
4: At the Lions with that coach they got up there with Jared Goff, Jamar Gibbs, Amara St. Brown. Yeah, that offense will destroy us.
0: All right, 0-3 at the Bears now.
4: Caleb Williams and Ben Johnson. What else can I say? That's an L.
0: 0-4, home for the Browns. That will be a saucy crowd if that happens.
3: Woo.
4: Now, with this one, I'll give us the win on that.
0: All right.
4: I believe in Geno, unfortunately.
0: 1-4. 1-4 at the Patriots.
4: That's a loss. 1-5. That will destroy us.
0: 1-5 home for the Dolphins.
4: Now, with that one, they have a new quarterback with Malik Willis. I'll give us the win on that one.
0: Okay, now we're 2-5 home for the Raiders.
4: That's a loss.
0: 2-6 at the Chiefs.
4: Come on now. That's destroyed. That's destroyable.
0: 2-7. 2-7, home for the Bills.
4: Oh, home for the Bills. Okay, well, I'll give us a nice big L.
3: Oh, well.
0: 2-8 at the Chargers.
4: Justin Herbert, John Harbaugh, not even close.
0: 2-9 at the Dolphins.
4: With these division games, it's always neck and neck, tuck and tuck, but we'll lose that too.
0: This is now a disaster, 2-10 with the Broncos.
2: Sid, who's the quarterback at this point?
0: Well, who would be the coach? Yeah. Be honest. All right, keep going.
4: Oh, well, the quarterback's still going to be the terrible Geno Smith, who holds on to the ball too long. He has a high turnover volume, poor decision-making, and he's unable to elevate players, and not to mention his off-field distractions. I can't stand the guy. Well, let's keep going.
0: Okay. That's now 2-11. We got to finish up strong quickly at the Cardinals.
4: We're going to finish up strong. We're actually going to win that one. We're going to win that.
0: 3-11. We got 30 seconds left. Home for the Patriots.
4: Brockman, we get destroyed by the Patriots again.
0: Okay, 3-12. Home for the Vikings.
4: Justin Jefferson and Kyler Murray going to have a career day against us. We get destroyed.
0: 3-13 at the Bills.
4: And with this one right here, the Bills will rest all their players because they have the division locked up. And we are definitely going to lose that one as well.
0: 3-14 says Sid in Atlanta to wrap up our number one of our show.
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Sirius XM Channel 80. I'm Mike Golic Jr. He's Mike Golic Sr. We're presented by Progressive Insurance. Big day coming up. Mike Tannenbaum going to join us here. We got 2-a-days rolling along with the Bengals and the Philadelphia Eagles. The world of PGA golf is changing in incredible ways. Brian Rolat continues to throw 7 different kinds of smoke that we will get to, in addition to all of the insanity around college athletics right now. Lane Kiffin and LSU sound like they're not going to go down without a fight at this point in time, which I can't wait to get to. Dad, I know it's been a very confusing couple days on that front, but man, a ton of stuff happening there. But don't want to get too far out of the beginning of this before we, you know, offer up our condolences to the great and legendary Dolly Parton. Unfortunately, passed away yesterday at the age of 80 after a brief...

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8: Taking the team to the playoffs, and I think the key is Christian Watson, because I think he's so explosive. You know, they signed him, they let Romeo Doubs go, and, you know, last year, first-round pick, Matthew Gould, and someone I'm really high on. If Tucker Kraft comes back, like, this is a team that's absolutely loaded at skill players, and given his experience, his health, and his ability, I think this is set up for a massive year for him.
9: How would you rank the quarterbacks in the NFC North?
8: Yeah, Mike, that's a great question. Obviously, I would go with Jordan Love, then Jared Goff, and I really like Caleb Williams, and I think if you were just looking at the best plays each player makes, you could certainly say, you know, he's the best, but... You know, the consistency needs to be there. The completion percentage needs to improve, which I think it will. And then I think, you know, Kyler Murray to me is one of the more intriguing players this year. You know, he finally felt his athletic mortality last year getting cut. You know, this was a first round pick in not only football, but baseball. He's a free agent. So I'm very intrigued, but I think he's clearly the fourth best quarterback right now.
10: Boy, that certainly says a lot about your division when a guy who is that talented and formerly well-regarded is the fourth best quarterback in your division. Certainly different scenario quarterback-wise in the AFC North. The Cleveland Browns named Deshaun Watson their starter. And, Mike, a lot of questions from people outside that organization on what goes into that decision. How much does ownership management play into a decision like that versus Todd Monken coming in as a first-year head coach? As you view this and everything that's gone into this decision, who do you think ultimately made that call here?
8: Well, you got to think it's Todd Monken at the end of the day. He's up in front of the team. You guys are both foreign players. Like, it should be the head coach. You know, we got to sign up in our building, and God we trust, for everyone else we need data. And just show me the data that a player that's played, right, 6 years, 19 games, suspended 11, shoulder surgery, tore his Achilles tendon twice. Like, show me the data that tells us that's going to result in a good outcome. I don't understand it. And, oh, by the way, he's going to be a free agent. Look, I've always been a Shador fan. I know it's been a little bit bumpy, but most young quarterbacks are going to have bumps in the road, guys. Like, I would go with the young ascending player. Deshaun Watson hasn't worked out. Let's, you know, cut our losses and move on.
9: That is a great line. In God we trust, on everyone else we need data. That is fantastic.

0: season. He's going to want to hopefully get some wins with Deshaun Watson, as improbable as that sounds. And I think for him, he's not looking to develop Shador for next year or the next coach. So I think, you know, when he comes out and says Deshaun Watson's our guy, we got to take his word for it.
1: Talking to Mike Tannenbaum, ESPN NFL front office insider here on the Golics. Great news for people in Chiefs Kingdom. Patrick Mahomes says he's on track to start week one after the ACL injury from last season. How do you think Andy Reid and company, you know, handle him from an on-field perspective if you really are going to have a guy this close to coming off an ACL injury back on the field for you that early in the timeline?
0: I think Andy Reid answered that question back in the offseason when, you know, they brought Eric Bieniemy back and they signed Kenneth Walker. You know, this was a team last year that had one touchdown pass where the ball traveled 20 yards or more in the air. So clearly they could have used weapons if that's the way they wanted to go. But I think they're saying, hey, look, you know, Patrick Mahomes will be Superman again, maybe not from day one. And let's fortify what we can do well, which is run the ball, bring some toughness back with Coach Bieniemy. And, you know, the quarterbacks, been around, they can come back from an ACL. I don't think there's any question about that. I just don't think it happens overnight.
2: So, Mike, I'm sure you see what's going on with college, with NFL guys in camps, and now with the possibility of returning to college, and just the mess that's going now, different conferences making rules now against that. From the NFL side, how much should the NFL care about this, if at all, of what college is doing?
0: Yeah, Mike, it's such an interesting conversation. I really understand both sides of it, but, you know, if you're the NFL and you take a guy that is a borderline developmental guy and want to put him on the practice squad and he leaves, like, that's part of the calculus now, which is absolutely improbable to say. So this is something that needs to be fixed. It just doesn't make sense to have 25-year-olds compete against 19 and 20-year-olds. It's not fair. It's not what the system's designed to do. The system's far from perfect, but I applaud what the SEC and the Big Ten did yesterday.
1: Certainly seems like a necessary step at this juncture. Mike, we got 2 days here. We're covering the Bengals next. And from your standpoint, we heard from Joe Burrow the other day talking about not wanting to keep kicking the can down the road, not wanting to keep talking about next year. A lot of people interpreted that as frustration that could eventually lead to Joe Burrow trying to work his way out of Cincinnati. How did you read his comments and the expectations he has for this year?
0: I loved it. I think that's the job description of a quarterback. You're a battlefield commander, and that's exactly what you need to do. Like, send a message to the whole organization. Like, there should be. You never know in the NFL. You know, it's the ultimate meritocracy. Certainly for Zach Taylor, it's a big year, and I love what he said. I loved how he said it, and that's one of the many reasons, you know, Joe Burrow is a great quarterback, and that's exactly what you want him, you know, to say.
2: So how do you treat major injuries coming back, like a Malik Nabers or really a Patrick Mahomes, guys who want, and many more, guys who want to play in week one, how do you treat that to say it's a long season and let's ease our way into it?
0: Yeah, I think the big thing, Mike, is you don't want to have an ancillary soft tissue injury. And clearly Patrick Mahomes and Malik Nabers look like they're in great shape. So to me, like, maybe they're on a pitch count. You just want to be smart because we know 17 games is a long, long season. And, you know, again, if you're like the Giants with John Harbaugh, if I could get 20 healthy plays out of Malik Nabers against the Cowboys in week one, I consider that a win. If I get Patrick Mahomes out of the first month of the season, get the rust off, I think those are all like wins for them.
1: Well, I always feel smart after we talk to you. Mike, appreciate the time, brother. Thanks so much. Excited to talk real football with you on field soon.
0: All right, guys. Thanks so much for having me. Appreciate
2: Thanks,
0: it.
2: Thanks, Mike.
1: Awesome stuff here. In God and Mike Tannenbaum, we trust.
2: So good.
1: You guys can watch the Golics on ESPN Plus. Just head over to the ESPN app, click watch, and look for the Golics, and enjoy.
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4: 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The Cincinnati Bengals.
5: This is Ben Baby covering the Cincinnati Bengals, and the storyline doesn't get any bigger than this. Can Cincinnati make the most of a make-or-break season? Because quarterback Joe Burrow made it very clear. This has to be the year the Bengals are Super Bowl contenders again. The last time that happened was in 2022 when Cincinnati lost in the AFC Championship game. Since then, Cincinnati's missed the playoffs in each of the last three seasons, and

0: This offseason, the front office did everything they could to fix that. They went out and made a ton of moves, including trading for Pro Bowl defensive tackle Dexter Lawrence. Cincinnati feels like it has the roster to go and make a deep run. And if that doesn't happen, this franchise could be headed in a lot of different directions next offseason.
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2: The Golics, two-a-days rolling along here on ESPN Radio, and the Bengals are up and, man, doing them the day after Ja'Marr Chase's brief scare on the field. Anyone missed it? Ja'Marr Chase is fine for Bengals fans that might be listening.
3: Yeah.
2: But suffered a left knee injury that cut practice short on Tuesday. Tried to go catch a deep pass. Climbed back to his feet awkwardly. You probably saw the video making its way around social media. So glad he's okay, but it really does underscore between him, your star quarterback, and Joe Burrow, who's coming off a season lost to injury, just how tenuous this can feel at times for a team that, even with all that defensive improvement, is still going to be led by the offense.
3: Oh, I mean, without question. Absolutely without question. And they certainly need to. I mean, it's a team that doesn't need to run the ball better, but it would help if they could run the ball better. I think they were 29th. In the league rushing, but they can live on the pass. There's no doubt about that. It would just be kind of icing on the cake to be able to run the ball. But I mean, their offense is so high powered. This is completely about the defense, which has basically redone their defensive line. As you heard, Dexter Lawrence there, Jonathan Allen, they brought in Boye Mafe, they brought in as well, to go along with Miles Murphy on that D line and others. So this is clearly giving Al Golden, the D coordinator, more weapons on defense, and that's the side of the ball that obviously really, really has to improve. And again, not to be a top 10 defense, though I know they'd love to be that, but just be in the top half. Just get close to that. Create some turnovers. Make some stops. Don't make Cincinnati have to win shootouts every week, and they'll be right there because they're in a division. Cleveland, we don't think is going to be much of a competitive there. Pittsburgh, we'll see. Baltimore, you have Lamar Jackson coming back from injury, them losing some players to the Giants that John Harbaugh took. So, I mean, I think between those three teams, it's an open division.
2: Yeah, I think I would favor Baltimore in that group of teams right now, just knowing what we know about coach, the combination of guys there. But the Bengals have an opportunity because the offense has been such a steady product, and they've also been trying to add to it. You mentioned the run game. What have we heard from Cincinnati all through training camp? One of the many teams trying to institute more under center stuff into their offense. Get Joe Burrow under there. Get more play action. Marry it with more runs like we talked about with Nate Tice when he joined the show. So all that stuff trying to help an offense that's already lethal with a defense that, what do you make of the philosophy shift? Because to me, it seemed like it was time. You look down the list of guys, and most recently, Shamar Stewart, the Texas A&M superstar combine freak, who right now has been dealing with a hyperextended knee in camp, hopeful to get him back by week one. But he was kind of emblematic of what the Bengals were doing for a while. Hey, let's try and draft some young, talented guys. And it just hadn't translated at all. So they finally went out and got some veteran players like Cook, like Dexter Lawrence, like Boye Mafe in the building. And I think this is much needed to have some veteran guys in the room. You can speak this as someone that was around the league and part of some great defenses. I feel like that has ancillary effects outside of just the play on the field that would be great for this unit that's been searching for an identity.
3: It really does. Obviously, when you have a young, great player, you know, whose star is already kind of shining, it's great to watch. But to have veterans there to provide leadership and to show you how things are done, and quite honestly, defenses in the NFL, and quite honestly in college to a point, but in the NFL, they love to disguise. You love to give one look and then change that look, especially if a quarterback's under center. As I talked about, when you turn to make a play fake, you're turning your back on the defense to give that quarterback, when he has to turn back around, a whole different defense to look at. And to do that, you need one of two things. You need guys that have played together and can kind of, you know, have that unspoken, you know, communication. Or you need veterans who have been through defenses that understand disguising, not giving things away too early, because the quarterback will try and bait the defense into giving away their next look too early. So veterans help that. Players who have been together, and that's not the case here. You haven't had players on this defense that have been together for a long while. But now you have veterans who understand the value of disguising and what it can do and how much it can help the chess match between offensive coordinator and defensive coordinator.
2: Especially in an Al Golden defense. Like, we got to see it up close during his time in Notre Dame. Everyone got to see that up close during their 2024 playoff run. But you just haven't had the dogs to go hunt. And so now you get more of a backbone, especially with a guy like Dexter Lawrence, who I get last year maybe didn't look like his best season, but still is such a far departure from what the Bengals have been dealing with from the center of their defense. And then I will say, one of the young guys I am excited about, it sounds like has already made some good inroads there, Cassius Howell, the rookie pass rusher out of Texas A&M, who's a bit of a departure, right? He's more production than maybe some of the high-end traits that you've chased before. I think sat the second preseason game because they already feel good about the reps that he's getting there. So if you can have that combination of hitting on some guys with some upside like that as rushers, having a few veterans in place to help coach up that room, you do feel better about that. So ultimately for the Bengals, they're kind of a team in an interesting spot in terms of expectations, where we talk about Josh Allen, Lamar Jackson, quarterbacks in the AFC who have been perennial Pro Bowlers, been MVPs, trying to search for that Super Bowl appearance. Joe Burrow and the Bengals have been there. It's just, unfortunately, Joe Burrow's also been unavailable to them down the home stretch of seasons way too often to go along with this bad defense. So how do you cap realistic expectations for them? Is this a Super Bowl team, or can we realistically say that with the Bengals right now?
3: It's much like when we talked about Dallas. They have a AFC, NFC between Dallas and Cincinnati championship game level offense, and to, obviously to go on to the Super Bowl offense. Both teams do. As I said, Cincinnati and Dallas really mirror one another. Great offenses, high powered offenses, can put points, you know, on the board to an extent, and have the ability to match scores with the other team. It's the defensive side of the ball. We talked about with Dallas. They got a bunch of new players. On paper, it looks good. Here, you got new players, impressive players, that looks good on paper. But we won't know until we see it in practical application. And again, you put division in it. I agree, Baltimore deserves to be the odds-on favorite in that division, but not running away with the division. Not like they're gonna win this by, you know, six games. I think between them, Pittsburgh, I'm a little more shaky on. But Cincinnati, let's see what the improvements on defense can bring, that they can shoot for a division title or maybe a wild card spot. The offense definitely there. This is going to be smack dab on the defense.
2: Do you think they're playing for Joe Burrow's future? The way we talked about with Mike Tannenbaum, he comes out in the press conference, talks about the importance of this season. If they miss the playoffs, are we talking about a disgruntled Joe Burrow all of a sudden making waves in a way we haven't seen yet?
3: I personally don't think so. I think he is trying to get that team to do all they can. And listen, they did. I mean, they made moves. You get rid of Trey Hendrickson, but he's a guy who played just seven games last year. He's 31 years old. You weren't going to give him a big payday. So he's gone, but they did make moves on defense. I mean, we'll have to find out if it's the right moves, but listen, we have seen Cincinnati in the past not make moves, right? And you could see the frustration for decades. With Cincinnati at times, even though, again, they were in the Super Bowl a few years ago, but in how that team has run. But they have made moves this year. So let's see where it goes. But to answer your question, no. If they don't make it to the Super Bowl, I do not see Joe Burrow wanting to get out of Cincinnati, or saying that publicly.
2: Yeah, still lots on the line, though, for the Bengals this year. An exciting season. We just hope Joe Burrow is upright for all of it, because, man, when he is, what a fun team, what a great player, and certainly what an incredible offense. All right, we'll have 2 days with the Eagles coming up in hour number two. But coming up next, are you sitting on a gold mine in a shoebox in your closet? We'll explain why here on The Golics on ESPN Radio.
4: 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And who's got the best new NFL rivalry uniforms? All that today on SC Plus.
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0: The Golics here on ESPN Radio, the ESPN app. We're presented by Progressive Insurance, Mike Golic Jr. and Mike Golic Sr. We'll tell you why your Mike Golic trading card may be worth a little more than previously expected. If you've got that sitting in a shoebox somewhere, I don't know if you'll be able to pay for college for your kids, but you might be able to buy them lunch somewhere nice this afternoon. But before we get to that, I mean, speaking of Notre Dame guys, you and I have both talked to Pat Murphy.
1: Yeah.
0: Very proud Irish fan, former Notre Dame baseball player, and ho-hum, the two-time National League defending manager of the year. Took the opportunity to make an example of one of the rookies there for the league-leading Milwaukee Brewers. This was an interesting one. So Cooper Pratt was benched after failing to not run out a play where he was thrown out at first, but apparently run out a play where Pat Murphy thought he left something out there. It was the fifth inning. He had a pop up to shallow right. It fell between three Mets fielders and bounced right after that. He then briefly rounded first, probably could have made second, and that seems to be the issue. Here was Pat Murphy after the game talking about this teachable moment for his rook.
2: The next at bat, he popped the ball up to right field and did run. And the ball landed and stopped. Now, he would have easily got to second base. What could have happened after that, I'm not sure, but you can't have a guy not understanding that, and I felt like you got to have your head in the game, because these games like today comes down to Lindor's great catch or, you know, whatever it might be, an errant throw or whatever. So you've got to be in, you've got to be locked in if you're going to play at this level.
3: And to Connor Pratt's credit, he absolutely admitted, absolutely said, I got to know better. I got to run. That's certainly also knowing your manager. Pat Murphy is a tough, tough manager. But Mike, you and I, all of us, Bubba, Devin, we all looked at it. We were like, this certainly was not the most egregious one ever. It was a pop-up that could have gone foul. He hesitated coming out of the batter's box. And then he did run to first, but probably could have made it the second if he'd sprinted right out of the gate, which he said he should have done. But we were like, wow. And dude looked shocked when he got replaced immediately with a pinch runner.
0: Well, and, you know, Pat Murphy kind of peeled it back. You didn't hear it there in the sound, but failed to lay down a bunt earlier in the game when he was supposed to. So you feel like this was compounded. And I don't know, to me, long season sports like baseball, the NHL, basketball are always interesting how you approach it from a coach's standpoint. This seemed like one of those, hey, I got an easy opportunity for a teachable moment with a rookie who I like, who clearly has the right attitude based off his response, to kind of show everyone in the middle of the doldrums as we get close and you're eyeing the postseason, to kind of remind everyone, hey, we got to harp on the little things. And albeit this was in a loss, usually coaches love getting to do stuff like this in a win where you can coach from that. But again, I think in a long season, it's one of those where, all right, I got a young guy who I know can take this, who will take this because he's a rookie and I'm the one with all the accolades, and we can kind of hammer him a bit at a time where maybe I want to send the message to everyone else. So all's well that probably ends well, but we thought a pretty interesting moment there. Not nearly as interesting as all the money apparently go back out in trading cards right now. There's a great article on ESPN.com and a story right now tracing Shohei Ohtani's career in Major League Baseball through the value of trading cards that we've seen. For context here, an industry that people thought was dead for a long time.
1: Yep.
0: Has come back in a big way. You see kids ripping packs all the time now. Seeing tangible cards, I know, has to make your heart sing. Kind of makes my heart sing as someone that came up when these things were still popular. But last December, a Shohei Ohtani baseball card was set at $3 million for a sale. That number now rose to $3.365 million. You've got now, as of July of 2026, his Topps Chrome Dual Gold Logo Man autograph one-of-one signed Shohei card in both English and Kanji sold for $11 million, the third highest sale ever for a sports card. Dan, I know these big sales have kind of proliferated the conversation about trading cards forever, but it seems like across the board, people are loving these again in a way that I find really nostalgic and fun.
3: Just a couple of months ago in June, there were four cards that sold for over $1 million. A LeBron James rookie card sold for $2.9 million. A Shohei Ohtani Topps Chrome sold for $2.5 million. A Mickey Mantle 1952 sold for $1.8 million. Shea Gildas Alexander sold for $1 million. And how about a 1958 Pele card sold for $976,000. I mean, we used to, in grade school, used to flip these cards against the wall, play knockdowns, and you, whoever knocked it down kept them all. God knows how much money we lost and or won in those days.
0: Well, if you want to get some of that money back, can I interest you in a 1989 Mike Golic Sr., a 1989 score supplemented 403S, reportedly sold on eBay, a Beckett authenticated example, $69.99.
1: Whoa!
0: 2025. I'm amazed. Dad, $70 for one of your cards. We need to go back and see how many of these we have in storage now.
3: All I got to say is I'll give you my address, send it to me, and I'll sign it and send it back to you. You ain't
0: got to
3: wait 70
0: bucks.
3: Whoa.
0: All right, hold on. Listen, as your manager now, we can't be giving this gold away for free, all right? We'll negotiate with people who may be interested in such a service, considering now. I mean, that's a day's per diem you're talking about right there.
3: $70. I mean, are you kidding me? I don't even know which card it is. It's a cool thing. I have a decent amount of cards out there. I don't know which card. I don't know which card this is.
1: I think it's a one of one. I think it's a one of one.
0: Wow.
1: So there's only one in the world, which is why it's selling for $70, and it was autographed.
0: See,
3: I wonder who it was autographed by.
0: Or when you signed it unknowingly in the middle. Honestly, we're missing an opportunity. Forget the Mike Golic Sr. playing cards. We need you shoveling donuts on set. We need you the pot roast. You and your Euro-cut shirt on a trading card. We need the Mike Golic Sr. broadcast trading card set. That, I feel like, would do some big-time numbers. So,
3: yeah.
0: Listen,
3: it would definitely do more than the football.
0: Call us. 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
9: Hour number two of the Golics here on ESPN Radio, the ESPN app. Mike Golic Jr. and Mike Golic Sr. About a half hour, we'll look at comeback player of the year odds in the NFL. One player that we're not sure if fits the criteria,
10: yeah,
9: but we're also kind of scared to tell him that he doesn't.
10: Yep. Yep.
9: We'll get to that in a little bit. We got 2 days with the Eagles as well. We've been in an interesting juncture here in sports, right? A lot of rules up for grabs in the world of college athletics. We talked off the top of the show about the Big Ten and the SEC both coming out with rules in their conference to address the recent wave of NFL players who are on rosters trying to come back and play college athletics. And the big criticism of college sports for the last little run is that the rules have been too confusing, and it hasn't made the experience enjoyable for fans. Every offseason have to learn about temporary restraining orders,
10: yeah,
9: and what latest local judge is going to impact the way that the sport's governed overall. It's been frustrating.

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8: Just an amazing artist and the ability to pour and pull out of those situations. Unbelievable here. Speaking of pulling things out of certain situations, we talked earlier in the show about Pat Murphy, the manager for the Brewers, taking a rookie out because he didn't run as hard as he needed him to, didn't get to second when he thought he could have here. It's about being coachable,
11: right?
8: Which is what you always want here.
11: Yep.
8: We've talked, our staff spends a lot of time at trivia on Tuesday nights in the greater central Connecticut area. And Devin, you guys were telling us this morning, you guys wound up in a tiebreaker situation decided by rock, paper, scissors, which I love, but we wound up with a real good lesson in coachability. What went down here?
18: Yeah, so we weren't full strength last night at trivia. It was Bubba, Eric Hanneman, and myself. Normally we have a pile of like five or six other people. And, you know, just to tout ourselves, I haven't been there when we haven't at least come in second. So we were struggling. We battled back to get into a tie for third. And as you mentioned, it comes down to a best of three, rock, paper, scissors. We told Eric, we're like, we're sending you up there to battle with this other guy. And we said, no matter what you do, no matter what happens in this rock, paper, scissors match, you go three straight rocks. You make your opponent change. You get in his head. And he's like, all right, I got it. No problem, coach. I'm there. I got you guys. All right, so he lays down rock. Opponent lays down paper. So we lose the first one. And so, obviously, the sweat starts, you can see it starts glistening on the forehead a little bit.
19: But, hey, no problem, because we got a plan.
18: We have a plan in place. He goes rock, the other person goes scissors. All right, it's one and one, we're going down to the last one.
19: Perfect.
18: We're like, if he goes rock, we're going to win. He decides to lay down scissors, which ties with his opponent. So, they're going to another one, tied 1-1. And then he decided to go back to rock, which the opponent put down paper. And, listen.
19: But, again, if we would have won.
18: We would have won.
19: Because that person put down scissors.
18: And, and his opponent, after he laid down scissors, he just knew he was going back rock.
19: Oh.
18: He knew what the game plan was after that, and we didn't adjust. It was pretty embarrassing. I'm not going to lie.
20: Can I ask a question?
18: Yes.
20: This is a trivia contest, right?
8: Yeah.
20: This is a tiebreaker for a trivia contest, right?
18: I know where you're going.
8: Yeah.
20: Why wouldn't the tiebreaker be another friggin' trivia question?
19: No, I believe that is for
20: the what kind of is this?
19: That's the tiebreaker for the first place. For anything else, they just want us to leave the building immediately.
20: It's a question. No. One question would have been quicker than at best two out of three rock, paper, scissors.
8: No, see, I have the perfect sports comp. This was the penalty kicks of trivia, where we got to end this in a timely fashion and we want to go out in a flaming blaze of glory. Because answering a question, fun, part of the game, and like is often criticized in soccer, penalty kicks, not emblematic of the rest of the game. You're siphoning it down to one part, but it's an entertaining part. And watching rock, paper, scissors, even if you're not the one involved, captivating. One of my favorite things ever, the strategy involved, like you just said here, we're talking during the break about should you get a timeout before the last one if you go there. So this, to me, is just giving the people what they want.
19: No, everyone was lined up watching it. People were...
18: Oh, there was a little bit of a drum roll when they knew it was coming down to one final rock, paper, scissors, too.
8: See? Just
18: but I do hear what you're saying, though.
20: I admit it's exciting, just like penalty kicks is exciting. I see that, but it just seems, again, you're not saving time. Just understand that. Whereas in penalty kicks, you're saving time, you're not playing the regular game. I understand that. You're not saving time as opposed to asking one more trivia question.
8: I disagree. You've got all the deliberation around a trivia question. If you time that out, you are absolutely saving time.
18: What happens if you tie again, though? You tie the trivia question, you're going to keep going.
8: You're just going to keep asking them. It could go on forever.
20: Do you have a time limit on answering questions?
8: Well, I mean, the bar closes, I think.
20: Well, no, I mean, in the actual tournament, in the actual competition, is there a time limit on answering questions?
18: No, there's not a set time limit, but Cam Pratt, who works on the morning show and is the host of trivia, he keeps it moving pretty quick. So it's an unwritten rule that you got to get your papers up.
20: Okay, yeah. This was not a time-saving move. This was just an entertaining move.

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1: This is Tim McManus covering the Eagles. The 2026 season is all about Jalen Hurts and the new system being installed by offensive coordinator Sean Mannion. From what we've seen this summer, it's a lot of under center, play action, throws over the middle, elements that Hurts has not majored into this point in his NFL career. It's going to push him out of his comfort zone. And the big question is, can he adapt to this new style of play? If he does, the Eagles could be looking like Super Bowl contenders once again.
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2: All right, the Philadelphia Eagles, one of the most polarizing teams year in and year out in the NFL, in large part because of two people who can call themselves Super Bowl champions at two of the most important positions in sports, quarterback and head coach. That would be Nick Sirianni and Jalen Hurts, respectively. Dad, why do you think we on the outside world spend so much time going over these two with a fine-tooth comb, considering what they've accomplished?
3: It is amazing, isn't it? It is somewhat stunning. Then you throw in the A.J. Brown drama, which is finally over, him being with the Patriots now. I wish I knew. I mean, this team has been to the Super Bowl twice, winning once. And, oh, by the way, Jalen Hurts has been the best player on the field in both of them. But whenever you talk about Jalen Hurts and Sirianni, remember Sirianni used to call the plays. Then he gives up the plays. Then he called the plays. Now Sean Mannion is going to call the plays. But if it's not going well, will Sirianni, you know, start to call the plays again? The bottom line to me, though, with this team is they need to get the running game going again. 2 years ago when Saquon Barkley had over 2,000 yards, they were second in the league in rushing. Last year, they were 18th. O-line injuries, Lane Johnson, Landon Dickerson, both had some, were nicked up. Others were nicked up at times as well. That needs to be a healthy unit because it is one of the biggest and best in the league when they are healthy. And then, I mean, you look at the amount of systems that Jalen Hurts has played under, and you can sit there and say, is that an excuse? But it's also a reason. Even from college to the NFL, he has had so many different coordinators and schemes that he has played under. It's been amazing. But, again, there is some where Jalen has to look in the mirror of not throwing the ball over the middle. That's taking away a big part of the field. But I, like I said, I don't think one side of the ball can carry the other side. And I think, and again, you heard there, under center more. That seems to be the theme of more than a few NFL teams, under center a little more. And I think this has to be a kind of a evenly split offense and defensive production.
2: Yeah, this change to Sean Mannion as the play caller that coincides with the trend that we've seen for Philadelphia that works, right? Remember, they've had success when they've brought in an outside coordinator who they thought was the best for the job, and they have failed when they've promoted internally on offense for someone that's been around there that they want to reward for being a part of their organization. It's been an impossible trend to ignore here, but it does fit within the larger picture of the rest of the NFL, the Shanahan-McVay stuff taking over that does operate out under center and at least introduces some elements of structure that can help out your players. Because I think the biggest criticism, Dad, and it goes back to what you talked about with the offensive line, the injuries for the group up front, the stress it put on those players in particular and the best players on the team, like A.J. Brown, like Devonta Smith, is it was an offense that on its worst days just rolled the ball out and said, our players are better than yours.
3: Right.
2: And when you had a fully healthy offensive line, when you had Jeff Stoutland, the all-world offensive line coach who doesn't call it home anymore, and you could just walk guys off the ball, yeah, everyone, including the quarterback, looked really good. And when you didn't, life got hard because it was a really simple formula for opposing defenses to solve. And so I do think having an offense that's going to afford you a little bit more of the common luxuries that we see in this league for a team that's still incredibly talented in the right areas, even without A.J. Brown, I think is going to be a welcome salve. And then, oh, by the way, on the other side, you've still got what people imagine will be the best defense in the NFC East and one of the better defenses led by Vic Fangio, who's had all his copycats that haven't quite been able to replicate the success he has with all the talent they still have in Philadelphia.
3: Yeah, remember, you still have Jalen Carter, just a wrecker.

0: on the defensive line without question. And, you know, A.J. Brown's gone. You have Devontae Smith still counting on. But Dontavian Wicks coming from Green Bay, Mekhi Lemon, their draft pick, going to be heavily counted on. But then there's Dallas Goedert. Dallas Goedert had 11 touchdown catches last year, Mr. Reliable for them. So, but I do think this hinges around the running game. Everybody talking about how Dallas can overtake them. People aren't sure about Washington with some of the pieces they lost and Jaden Daniels coming back from injury. And the Giants, Harbaugh, certainly the coach, trying to toughen that team up. But do they have enough to compete in the East? But most people think it's between, and I think they're right, between Dallas and Philadelphia. And I still would give the edge to Philadelphia, but they have to get that running attack going.
1: Completely agree. The Eagles, always Super Bowl or bust when you've won one of the two that you played in recently, yeah, and have been a perennial representative. Them's the breaks. They are also home to my favorite story of the preseason, which is the buddy cop movie, Willie Lampkin, one of the shortest players in the NFL playing offensive line, former O-lineman out of North Carolina, and rookie draft pick Markel Bell out of Miami, who's a 6'9 mountain of a man, both of whom playing great ball for this team, both of whom make my fat heart sing with joy. The Philadelphia Eagles, I'm sure, will produce no shortage of headlines, but probably, I'd imagine, will still produce an incredible football team. We'll see about the ceiling, but we know the floor there is still very, very high. ESPN Radio is presented by Progressive Insurance. You can round out your protection with life, phone, and pet health insurance. As we roll along here, the Golics on ESPN Radio and the ESPN app. Not a great time for the San Francisco 49ers. Obviously, on the field, their training camp has been marred by injury. But off the field, an ugly story involving their owner, Jed York, who now apparently, as reported yesterday, used a pseudonym and responded multiple times to a fictitious ad for a prostitute prior to his arrest in Ohio over the weekend, according to an incident report obtained on Tuesday by ESPN. Yet apparently contacted an undercover officer posing as a prostitute twice on Saturday with no response before a third message on Sunday offering to meet in East Palestine, Ohio, where the arrest ultimately took place when he arrived at that agreed upon location. York was charged with two misdemeanors, but later amended the prostitution charge to a disorderly conduct as a part of a plea agreement. Here, he reportedly pleaded no contest, paid an $1,150 in fine, and was sentenced to one day in jail for that charge, with one day already considered to be served. Now, York's attorney hasn't responded to messages from ESPN. The 49ers said this is a legal matter that's been resolved. And an NFL spokesperson said the incident would be reviewed under its personal conduct policy, which, Dad, we've seen talked about in the past, right, is supposed to actually deal more seriously with members of front offices, people in this level, because of what they represent, because of the position of power. So what do you expect to be the fallout of this for the 49ers and for Jed York?
0: Well, it would be interesting because, remember, Robert Kraft went through something like this, right, at a massage parlor. And he was not disciplined by the league. And you know, they hold, obviously, ownership in a higher esteem than the players as far as punishment is concerned. But Robert Kraft was not punished. So, and again, Jed York, the personal side of this, that's his side of this. It's now, what does the league do? Remember, the league doesn't normally, you know, it doesn't depend on what happens legally. Legally, nothing happened to Robert Kraft, but still the league could have implemented some discipline. And from my recollection, they did not. So this will be interesting to see if Jed York says, well, you didn't do anything to Robert Kraft, why are you going to do something to me? And then I guess the other thing is, I mean, what are you going to do to the owner? I mean, you're going to, what Robert Irsay?
1: So it was Jim Irsay back in 2014, yeah, pleaded guilty to a misdemeanor charge on driving while intoxicated and was arrested in March of that year. He was fined $500,000 by the NFL and suspended for 6 games. And I understand your point that what does it do to suspend an owner for 6 games,
0: right,
1: to anyone? He can't go sit in his box and watch his favorite team. But I do just think, fines especially, and I understand they're super rich, but you find a way to make it hurt enough and send the message, I think, to your player constituency as much as anything. We talk

0: about all the time who these messages stand for. And for players who are, we see, constantly punished for off the field impropriety in certain ways, I think the message has to be sent to them as much as anything that we are also going to hold ownership to this standard when they also run afoul of the law.
1: Yeah, I mean, you want to hurt an owner, and it depends on how egregious the act is. And I'm not saying this one would serve it, but it's the amount of money that you would fine it. And quite honestly, you own the team, so it should affect the team. Would it be draft picks, right? Again, depending on how egregious the act is. I'm just talking overall now.
0: Sure.
1: You have to do, having them not go to a game is nothing. That is laughable to say that's discipline. So it's the owner of a team. You have to do something that's going to basically hurt the team, again, depending on how egregious the act is.
0: No, completely agree. And so that'll be the, you know, delicate balance for the NFL to try and, you know, figure out. And again, this is unfortunately, I know for years, you know, we've heard the likes of Dan Le Batard talk about when, you know, the NFL got into the business of punishing for off the field transgressions with players. And especially in that instance, using games as one of the ways to measure the severity of that, you get into a weird comparative game that at times makes it really uncomfortable for people sitting at home looking at the different things that have been punished. Hell, we talk about the inconsistency of rules applied in the NCAA and the college level. The NFL has certainly felt some of that at times once they started to get into this, especially when Roger Goodell came into power and started dealing with all this a little bit more sternly. So again, 49ers owner Jed York arrested in Ohio over the weekend. Again, according to an ESPN incident report obtained on Tuesday, used a pseudonym, responded multiple times to a fictitious ad to a prostitute before that meetup.
1: And let me just add, because I brought up the Robert Kraft. The Robert Kraft situation, the state prosecutors dropped the solicitation charges against Kraft because they talked about secret video surveillance inside the massage rooms, violated constitutional rights. But my point still stands that,
0: yeah,
1: legally nothing has to happen to the person for the league to step in and do something, and the league did not.
0: No, exactly. And yes, conduct detrimental can be a broad brush,
1: right,
0: that the commissioner in the league gets to pay for. You also always have the conflict of interest of Roger Goodell is an employee of the
1: right.
0: owners of
1: yes.
0: the league, which always creates an interesting dynamic here, and it's one that we'll monitor going forward. All right, coming up next, we will veer back to football as we end the show. Where is J.J. McCarthy going to land on the depth chart this season for the Minnesota Vikings? We'll answer that and more as Bubba takes us through some Love It or Shove It here on Golics.
2: Hey, this is Rich Eisen coming up on Wednesday. Final preseason week of action. The football season's around the corner. I'll preview the Rams season in my four down series. The legend Bob Costas joins us to talk some baseball, and the hilarious Adam Ray stops by in studio. 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

0: 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Speaking of the goods, Bubba, fresh off trying to help along with producer Devin coach up one of their collaborators, speaking of, in Trivia Night and Rock, Paper, Scissors. Here with a little Love It or Shove It to help finish off the show with us today. An oldie, but always a goodie. Bubba, what do we got?
1: That's right. This is the first Love It or Shove It in whatever it's been 3 years. The last one was done at the Golick household when I made the surprise appearance at your house in the final week of Golick and Wingo.
0: So wow.
1: First Love It or Shove It since then. So let's see if we can do a proper one here. I'm going to make a statement. You guys are going to love it or shove it. Very simple game here. We had a lot of issues in the past. Let's see if we can get past it here. So we're going to start with a simple one. The Browns are making the right decision sitting Shedeur Sanders in week 3 of the preseason. Love it or shove it?
2: Oh, you're starting out with an easy one. This is a shove it. Listen, you defer obviously to Todd Monken, who's seen every throw these two have made, not just only in preseason games, but in practice. But as I have said all along, if it's close, I would have started Shedeur Sanders. And I highly doubt Deshaun Watson ran away with it. So I absolutely shove this.
0: See, I love this for that exact reason, because at this point, the last thing on earth you want, if you're Todd Monken of the Browns, is Shedeur Sanders going out in the third preseason game and balling. Because now your decision looks even worse than it already has to the people who disagree with it. So I actually love this from the Browns. This is a heads-up play from the coaching staff trying not to make an already bad, complicated situation worse.
2: You know what?
1: I don't think Golick understood the question.
2: I did. I've already blown it.
1: Let's start over here.
2: The question. I didn't hear you finish the question.
1: The question is, Golick, the Browns are making the right decision sitting Shedeur Sanders in week 3 of the preseason.
0: This
1: love
0: one.
1: It or shove it?
2: I love it.
1: Okay.
0: I
1: mean,
0: yeah. Jesus. Unbelievable. Talk about being coachable. Yeah. It's a game you played.
2: Yeah.
0: This is your game.
1: We're picking up right where we left off at the old basement there.
0: Yeah. God help us.
1: All right. Let's try this one. We talked about it earlier with Mike Tannenbaum. Jordan Love is set up for an MVP season in Green Bay. Love it or shove it?
2: I think I love it. Again, I think the offense is going to have to pick up the slack until Micah Parsons gets back. And that's going to fall on the shoulders of Jordan Love. So I tend to love this one. And I hope I answered it correctly.
0: I think you're going to get out of this one clean. And I also love this. I think he's going to be a guy that's absolutely in this conversation. I think talent-wise, a lot of it's been there. I think they talked about cleaning up some footwork stuff mechanically for him this offseason. And I think the group in front of him looks pretty promising going into this season in a way that would make me bullish. If you give him time and room, I think even with a receiving core that hasn't necessarily had the bona fide number one everyone's talking about, there's enough talent, even with the losses they had this offseason, to keep in contention along with the defensive point you made. I think we did that one.
1: One for two. Pat Mahomes says he's on track to play week 1, but the Chiefs would be better off giving him more time to rest before starting week 1. Love it or shove it? We'll start with Junior.
0: I'm going to shove it and say, hey, if he's ready, I mean, we see modern medicine erasing the recovery time for Achilles and knee injuries left and right now. You got to trust the doctors and the player. And we always talk about this, the last hurdle tends to be mental. Mahomes seems like a guy made of the right stuff to where I worry less about that. If you combine that with, as Mike Tannenbaum and many have noted this offseason, a team that's maybe rededicated to the run game in a way they desperately need to be, then I think you got to trust the player to go out and play within himself until he feels more comfortable moving around and doing some of the Mahomesian things we've seen.
2: I agree. I shoved this. I think it would be different if Mahomes just started practicing, right? And it was closer to the start of the season. But he's been practicing for a while. Again, coaches wait to hear the all good from the doctors. Coaches don't have a say in it. It's doctors clearing player. And he was cleared a while ago. So he is up to speed on everything. You're not trying to rush him to get in shape to play a game. So I shove this.
1: All right, let's go to Minnesota. J.J. McCarthy will be the third string quarterback for the Vikings. Love it or shove it, Golick?
2: Which Golick? Come on, Bubba.
0: That's on you, Bubba.
1: Senior.
2: Yeah. I think –

0: couple of Minnesota, a couple of Wisconsin D3 schools.
1: Think about going to like Minnesota?
0: They didn't offer me a scholarship. So
1: you wanted a scholarship?
0: Yeah, I wanted to play football.
1: So did you get a scholarship from Manitoba?
0: From Mankato, I did.
1: Okay,
0: my scholarship was bigger than Adam Thielen's scholarship, the NFL player. So I got a good scholarship.
1: What do you mean? What do you mean it was bigger than Adam Thielen? Was he
0: I got
1: on your
0: more
1: team?
0: Money. No, he was, but I got more money to go to Mankato than he did.
1: How do you know that?
0: Because it's a known thing. It's a known thing.
1: Ask who?
0: People know. People know in Mankato.
1: People know what?
0: I had a bigger scholarship than Adam Thielen eventually received.
1: So if I were to go to Mankato, people know you got more money than Adam Thielen.
0: Well, they know about me, I would say. They know about me. But that's a real thing. But nobody looks at seven schools.
1: So how much did, if you don't, since you're dropping these numbers, how much did Adam Thielen get?
0: I think Adam got like $700-$800, I believe.
1: Oh, $700-$800.
0: I believe that was his partial.
1: How much did you get?
0: I got more than that. I got significantly more than that.
1: So you're going to give Adam's specific number, but not your own?
0: What? You know, I don't know what they're giving kids today. I don't want to be a comparison. Yeah, but I got more than Adam Thielen did. But that was certainly the one school I ultimately look at.
1: I, James, think we need to have a drop on the show. Yeah. Matt Jones and Myron Metcalf, I got more money than Adam Thielen did in college.
0: I did.
1: Thielen only got $700.
0: I think it was like, look it up. I mean, you can look it up. I think it was like $700-$800.
1: Can I look up how much you got?
0: No, I was before all that. I don't know if you can find mine, but because remember, I also got a track and football scholarship too. So yes. I got money for both.
1: Toast is in Texas. Yeah. Go ahead, Toast.
0: Okay. Toast.
2: So,
1: can I ask you a question before you do
0: Toast?
1: Your comment? Why do you go by Toast?
2: September 12th, 2001, and I had an Arabic first name.
1: So you changed your name?
0: You changed your name.
2: Sort of.
1: Well, can I ask you, what was your original name?
2: Man, do I got to be putting all my governments out like that?
0: I mean, you called up and said this is Toast from Texas.
1: Okay, no, fair
0: and
1: enough.
0: And you're surprised people got questions.
1: Let me ask you, I'm sorry. This is going to be a little more interesting than your point, I think.
0: Yeah.
1: So you changed your name to Toast. Do you ever wish, like now, you know, the mayor of New York is named Zoran. Do you ever wish that, like, you had kept that name, or are you good with Toast?
2: I'm good with Toast.
1: If you're good with Toast, I'm good with Toast.
0: Okay,
1: and we'll like Toast. It's wonderful for breakfast. What do you got?
0: Yeah.
2: So the issue with the backflow between like baseball and stuff like that, it's a lot of dudes on those baseball rosters. So like, and the parity within baseball itself. This is before the Dodgers. We'll talk about that later. So like, you can end up on a major league roster.
0: I don't mean to interrupt. I'm just stuck on this a little bit. And I just want to know what were the top candidates in terms of names? Like, can you tell me
1: Did you consider
0: was
1: Muffin?
0: Were there other candidates besides Toast?
1: Did you consider Muffin or Croissant?
0: Yeah, what were the possibilities?
2: There's a backstory. Like one of our cafeteria lunch ladies couldn't pronounce my government name to save her life. So I'm going through the breakfast line one day with some of my friends. And so I'm walking through the line, and she sees me, and she points at me because I had to order extra slices of toast every morning for breakfast. She points at me and says, "Toast." And I said, "Yes." And it was Daniel who reacted, "Yo!
0: Toast." They called you Toast from then on.
1: All right. Well, so there you go. September 12th, you turned into Toast.
0: Turned into Toast.
1: All right. Well, I appreciate the call. I don't even know what you called
0: I don't know
1: about.
0: What he's talking about beyond that. You can't call up and say my name is Toast, and we're not going to ask.
1: Toast, thank you for calling questions. The Matt and Cookie Show. It's 888-SAY-ESPN. We are here on ESPN Radio. We will take more of your calls and do some headlines. Toast. That's a great name. Yeah. Right back.
3: 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And who's got the best new NFL rivalry uniforms? 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

0: fan and you move to Arizona to retire, can you also cheer for the Diamondbacks?
1: Absolutely not, because that you already had a team in that sport. Now, you can cheer for a team that has nothing to do with that
0: you
1: sport.
0: You can't even secondarily cheer for them?
1: No, there's no secondary team.
0: Okay, let me give you another example. I'm a Kentucky fan. Yeah. I have a child that goes to Iowa. Can I cheer for Iowa?
1: In everything but basketball. I mean, I would say, yeah, not in basketball.
0: So I can have a secondary team in college, but not in the pros.
1: Yeah, but you can't, but that's not going to be your basketball team. If you want to be an Iowa football fan because your kid goes there, fine. But not a Kentucky, not an Iowa basketball fan.
0: Okay. All right. Yeah, there you go. Those are the Myron rules for fandom.
1: Age 19.
0: Maybe we should do them at some point. What are the rules for fandom? Let's go to headlines.
2: Today's headlines.
0: Let's get started. What's up first, James?
3: Yeah, let's go with a tweet from Bleacher Report yesterday saying Rick Ross says he's, quote, unbeatable at Madden and hasn't lost in 8 to 9 years. Ross wouldn't reveal which teams he uses, but he says he has a three-team rotation. Yeah, you guys believe that he's undefeated?
0: 8 to 9 years?
3: Yeah, insane.
0: He's Rick Ross. I mean, first of all, if he hasn't lost in 8 to 9 years, then the rap career is suffering. You should be able to do, like anybody really, JFK used to say, you show me a great golfer, I show you a man that's neglecting other things in his life. Okay. That's even more true about video games. If you are the best at Madden and haven't won lost in 8 or 9 years, Myron, you got other things wrong with you, and I feel like Rick Ross has got other stuff to do. I don't buy it.
1: Rich people always think the folks around them are trying their hardest, right? Like, oh, let's go play this game with Rick Ross, who pays me money. Uh-oh, Rick, you won again.
0: It's true.
1: How did I throw the ball out of bounds? I don't know how that happened. Like, rich people always assume that everybody's giving their best effort. That's not happening for Rick.
0: That's a really good point. Yeah. If you're only playing people who are paying you,
1: your employees are not going to try to beat you if you're Rick Ross.
0: That's exactly right. Yes, Mr. Ross.
1: Like the gardener's like, all right, fine, Rick, if you want to play.
0: Wow, the onside kick worked again, Rick. What am I supposed to do?
1: First down, accidentally punted. How did that happen?
0: Hit the wrong button. Stop it, Rick Ross. Rick Ross. I would refer to a song, but what's the biggest Rick Ross song? He's been famous my whole life, but I don't know what he said.
1: Hustling. Every day I'm hustling.
0: Oh, is that? Every day I'm hustling.
1: Yeah, that's his.
0: See? I know. Yeah. I know Rick Ross. What's next?
3: I want to tell you guys about quite possibly the greatest golfer to ever live that you have no idea who she is.
0: Donald Trump?
3: No.
0: Oh, okay.
3: So her name is Donna Warner. And she is a member at the this is a tough
0: you
3: one.
0: You wrote the word.
1: You wrote that.
3: I know. I can't pronounce it, though. I looked at it.
0: How to pronounce it? Wanamatonomy.
3: Okay. I think it's Wanamatonomy.
0: Wanamatonomy.
3: I looked at it, and it threw me completely off. All right. She's 79 years old. She recently won her 35th Women's Club Championship there. She started her dominance with back-to-back titles in 74-75, won four straight from 79-82, then three more straight from 84 to 86. Then she went on an absolute heater. She won 13 straight club championships from 89 to 2000. She won again in 2002.
0: I can't listen to this woman's accolades. So she won.
3: What do you mean? You got to listen to this.
0: No, she won 35 titles. But you're trying to tell me that she's 79 now?
3: Wow. And she just won her 35th. Club championship.
0: Yeah, but that club's
1: got 79.
0: Listen,
3: that's 79.
0: I'm impressed by her, but that club's got to have the worst golfers in the world. You can't let a 79-year-old win the club championship.
1: Well, all I know is there's a group chat about her that she doesn't know about. all the people smiling at her, they're not. They don't like her as much as she thinks. Trust me. Nobody wants to see somebody win for 35 years.
0: That's true. No, nobody's going to like that. Unless you own the club.
1: Maybe that's it.
0: Like somebody else I know that wins club championships. Unless you own the club.
3: Does she have more now? Like 35?
0: First of all, if she's 79 and she's winning, kudos to her. But that's amazing. Questioning the strength of the membership in this tournament if a 79-year-old is winning. I just think if it was a senior championship, that's different. But if she's winning the regular championship at 79, then I think maybe they're not the strongest players. What's next?
3: All right. I saw this tweet I don't even know what this monstrosity is. Let me explain it to you. KFC is releasing a new Oreo chicken burger. The collaboration features cookie-style buns, mashed potatoes covered in crushed Oreo pieces, a fried chicken filet, and launches in China on August 28th.
0: Did you say mashed potatoes covered in Oreo Oreos?
3: Crushed Oreo pieces.
0: I can't even imagine what that would taste like. Mashed potatoes covered with Oreo pieces.
1: Yeah, we got to stop letting big people design recipes. You know, we got to stop putting these, like, you know, fantasy items out on menus.
0: What do you mean big people?
1: I'm just saying, you know, folks who like to eat a lot. That's a creation of somebody who's like, can I put all the things I like together and somebody greenlit that? You know, come on.
0: So you think only small people should be able to design food products?
1: Listen, man, I'm not a medium. You know, I'm just telling you. Like, no, I think that's a lot of things to combine.
0: What do you mean you're not a medium? What size is that jersey right there?
1: It's not a medium.
0: Minnesota United. What size is that?
1: It's not a medium. I'll tell you that. But that's a lot of things to put together into one. Like, you got to stop. Like, no, we can't do that. We're not going to do it.
0: I'm not a medium. I've never heard anyone describe their size as, well, I'm not a medium. What's next?
3: Listen, same. 47-year-old pastor has made a college football team. Justin Buzzard is set to join the San Jose City College Jaguars as a defensive end. Nearly 30 years after he last played a college football game. Buzzard said he was initially apprehensive about how he would be receiving the locker room.
0: Did he withdraw from the draft? Because according to the new rules, he should not be able to do it.
3: Did he get drafted? I don't know. But yeah, 47-year-old pastor making a college football team.
0: At defensive end.
3: Yeah, he's going to play defensive end. Yep.
0: Wow.
1: It's wild.
0: You said San Jose City College?
3: San Jose City
0: what
3: College.
0: What level of football is that? Is that JUCO?
1: JUCO. I think San Jose City College, I think it's the JUCO, the California Junior College.
0: Well, that is very cool. Yeah. Good for Justin Buzzard, Myron.
1: 47? I mean, yeah, it's impressive that someone could do that athletically. I always want to know why you want to do it at that age. Going to practice and all those things, but it'll turn into a good story.
0: I
1: want to
0: find out real quick. Who do we think San Jose City College plays? Is it City College or Community College?
3: It's City College.
0: City College schedule. Because it's always interesting to me who these kids, well, they don't even have a website.
1: Yeah.
0: So I don't
3: know. They're in the Bay Six Conference.
0: Okay.
3: And it's the California Community College Athletic Association.
0: All right, I have their schedule from last year right here. Okay, so they play Contra Costa.
1: Okay.
0: They play Shasta. Okay. Sacramento City, Sequoias, Santa Rosa, Reedley, San Mateo, and Foothill.
1: Yeah, I play with some guys who played in that league.
0: Really?
1: It's legit. There's some legit. Yeah, no, there's like California's like Florida.
0: How have I never heard of any of those schools? I haven't heard. Like, if you told me what is Contra Costa, Shasta, and Reedley, I wouldn't have even thought those were colleges.
1: Well, you got to understand, California has so many athletes. You know, we say junior college here, and people go, oh, what is that? And California's a real pipeline. Yeah. Like, there's so many really elite junior college talents.
0: All right. Well, good. Good. Congratulations to Justin Buzzard. Good luck to him. 888-SAY-ESPN. Those are your headlines. We've got to talk a little bit about Tua. Apparently so unplayable, they can't put him in the game. Plus, do you remember the Michael Jordan era on NBC basketball? What a wonderful time it was. Apparently it's ending. That's next here on Matt Myron.
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5: I'm Christine Lisi. ACC Athletic Directors met today, and there's momentum for the conference to join the Big Ten and SEC in banning NFL players from joining rosters at their schools, reports ESPN's Pete Thamel. Still a few more steps before that happens, including ACC board approval. Positive news for the Buccaneers regarding rookie pass rusher Reuben Bain Jr. He's dealing with an AC sprain, but Coach Todd Bowles says he'll be available for the season opener at the Bengals. There's a lot to like about the 15th overall pick in this year's NFL draft, says former Bucs All-Pro linebacker and Super Bowl 55 champion Levante David.
6: Animal, what I see is the animal. He's going to play, 100% every down, going to give his hardest, going to be physical, going to be nasty, and, he's a football guy. That's what I always say, you know who football guys are, and he's definitely a football guy.
5: Levante David on Unsportsmanlike. Falcons quarterback Michael Penix Jr., making his way back from a torn ACL, will not play in Friday's preseason finale. Tua Tagovailoa will start against the Dolphins. Penix Jr. just returned to full practices on Monday. No decision by Atlanta for QB1 for week one.
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10: There are 10 people on the porch, all of whom are my neighbors, apparently. 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
11: Hold on a second. Did that happen?
10: Okay, it did. There had been like a foot of snow. I just dug myself out and I put it back and I even wrote thank you on it.
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8: Myron Metcalf.
12: Bill in New York. 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
13: We rarely ever agree with you, Matt, but this time I say use the shovel, put it back, and get on your way.
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12: One of the times my neighbors got the maddest at me was because I put trash in their trash can when it was out front of their house. Which to me, why is that bad? It's going to the same place. But he got very mad.

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6: I lived alone in this apartment, and I'd had trouble with my landlord. 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
12: I'm Christine Lisi. Another conference appears to be moving closer to joining the Big Ten and SEC in banning NFL players from joining rosters at their member schools. ACC athletic directors met today, and there is momentum to enact similar rules to those of the Big Ten and SEC. Still a few steps before that happens in the ACC. Falcons quarterback Michael Penix Jr. will not play in Friday's preseason finale. Penix Jr., returning from a torn ACL, just returned to fall practices on Monday. Coach Kevin Stefanski.
13: I thought he did well, and I don't want to put words in Mike's mouth, but I thought he looked good. He moved around well. I think all that work, like I've told you guys the whole time, and you've seen it with your own eyes, like he's put a lot of work into this, and I think you see that in his, you know, getting away from center, making throws, et cetera, et cetera.
12: Tua Tagovailoa will start Friday against his former team, the Dolphins. Cooper Rush, Jack Strand will also get reps. Stefanski says he is not sure when he'll name his week one starter. Buccaneers first-round pick, pass rusher Reuben Bain Jr., will be available for the season opener at Cincinnati. According to Coach Todd Bowles,

0: because that wasn't saying I heard this. I've been there.
1: Yes.
0: And someone had to call in from Oklahoma City to get you to believe what I've been saying this entire time.
1: But at least
0: that's interesting to me.
1: At least I believed you. Right. Yeah. It took it a little while, but at least I did. ESPN announces that during college football games this year, they will take away the bottom line scroll of scores. They said in order to make less crowding on the screen, the bottom line, which has existed for a long time where scores crawl along the bottom, they will take it out. Are you pro or con that decision?
0: Listen, if the folks at ESPN believe it's the right move, then what can I do but support it? If this is what the individuals in charge of that kind of thing have decided, who am I? Who am I to be critical of this decision?
1: And you wonder why I say corporate Myron.
0: That was an honest, authentic answer.
1: But you didn't give a position. Do you agree with them or not? You're saying, who am I to question them?
0: Yeah.
1: But do you agree? If you were asked in the meeting, what is your take, what would you say?
0: I'd say, what is Jimmy Pitaro's take? Because that's why we're all here in the meeting, right? I mean, that's kind of what we're doing.
1: But see, I don't think leaders want yes men. They want people who will give their honest opinion, and that way you can hear different voices. That's what leaders like Jimmy Pitaro, that's what they would want.
0: Yeah, and I'm not a yes man, but if he thinks it's a great idea, then I think it's a wonderful idea. Is all I'm saying. I'm not a yes man. I'm a hype man more than anything.
1: Okay,
0: you know.
1: Well,
0: so I think that's how I see it.
1: I understand the idea. Mm-hmm. Because you could look on your phone, et cetera. But I have to admit, I like the scroll. I like, there are games I wouldn't pay attention to if not for the scroll. And sometimes I'll see the scroll, Myron, and I'll go, oh, that game's close. Let me go flip to the end.
0: Yeah.
1: So I actually am pro scroll.
0: Yeah, I think there's definitely value. I've been on the scroll, you know, in different games. So it's cool to see your name there.
1: Why have you been on the scroll?
0: If I've broken news or had something, I've seen myself on the scroll. So that's cool.
1: You've been on the scroll before.
0: Yes. It's a really cool thing to have that.
1: Yeah.
0: But I also understand that sometimes you just gotta.
1: Well, I've never been on the scroll. I've never been on the scroll. All right. So U.S. Open is coming up. I don't know if you follow tennis.
0: I was just in New York. I saw all the signs. I got a buddy who's the DJ, the official DJ out there. So yeah, I know people.
1: Your buddy's the official DJ of the U.S. Open.
0: He's been DJing the U.S. Open all week.
1: Interesting. What's his name?
0: Zach Henderson is his name. I don't know his DJ name, but he's been DJing at the U.S. Open all week. Legitimately.
1: Okay. I believe you.
0: You're surprised because I know people, man. I know people.
1: You're on the scroll. The U.S. Open, they're going to give 1,000 New Yorkers will be able to buy tickets for $100. The reason that's good is because they are expecting tickets for the U.S. Open this year to be the highest of all time and up 129% from 3 years ago. Yeah. The largest demand for a tennis event ever is this year's U.S. Open. It has become the social event of the year in New York City. Are you surprised? Like, I think tennis has probably never been less in the popular culture than it is now. And yet you have this event in New York, which has become like the social event of the year.
0: But we also have never shown celebrities in the crowd the way that we do right now. Like, I remember watching the U.S. Open with Federer and Serena and Venus, and you knew there was celebrities. There might be a quick shot into the stands. Now it's half the match. You know, we've got a camera on a lot of these folks who are only there to be seen. I don't know if they're real tennis fans or not. So that part bothers me. You know, I want more regular people to have access.
1: The U.S. Open is credentialing 100 TikTok influencers as media for the tournament.
0: Yeah, I don't understand that. But I also think if it's marketing, those influencers, they have a lot of sway. I just don't know if they can reach people who will be interested in the U.S. Open. That's what I'm always confused about. Like, they're going for a much younger crowd. Is some 16-year-old going to be like, oh, man, Speed is at the U.S.
1: Open?
0: But
1: I think that's what they want. You know? They want the TikTok influencer to make people want to go to the U.S. Open to be near the TikTok influencer.
0: Yeah, I don't.
1: It's like a cycle, right?
0: Yeah, but there's not a 15-year-old who can afford to get in that building.
1: Well, their parents can.
0: Well, I just think it's become a celebrity thing where we're always looking into the crowd.
1: Yeah.
0: We're always thinking about the scenery, and I want to see the tennis. Show me the tennis. That's what I care about.
1: Speaking of celebrities, Tim Curry passed away. Do you remember Tim Curry? He was the star of Rocky Horror Picture Show, Clue.
0: Remember that?
1: He was in Home Alone. We were talking about Home Alone earlier. He was also in what I think is an underrated movie, the TV miniseries It. Like, everybody knows the movie that came out in the theaters, but he was the clown in the TV miniseries It.
0: Wow, that's amazing.
2: No, that's terrifying performance.
1: I would argue
0: it was scary.
1: The TV miniseries It.
2: Yes.
1: Was to me much scarier than the movie It. Because it was creepy.
0: Both scary.
2: Yeah, it was very campy and it was very creepy. I love that version of it. He was unbelievable as Pennywise.
1: I thought when he was Pennywise, it seemed like someone who might actually exist.
2: Yes. Yeah.
1: And that made him, oddly, Myron, much more scary to me.
0: Yeah, all those Stephen King movies, like, you would literally on a Saturday, it'd be like 4:00 and The Shining is on for some reason. Like, we were exposed to a lot, but it was definitely, like, you would check the sewers, right? You'd walk in, as a kid, you'd look in the sewers just hoping something wasn't there.
1: At the Middlesboro Middle School, when I was in eighth grade, in the gifted and talented class, we watched It.
2: Oh, my God.
1: In eighth grade, in school.
0: As part of the gifted and talented?
1: Yes, because we would watch
0: movies. Bad kids. Like, what kind of gifted and talented?
1: No, this wasn't reverse. Like, it was gifted and talented. Like, no, this was like we would watch movies and discuss them. And so we watched, like, I don't know.
0: It was on the list?
1: They gave us It. And I did think it was kind of inappropriate for eighth grade, but we did watch it. And it was very scary for a middle schooler.
0: I was in the gifted and talented program, and we worked with bricks and Legos and stuff. You watched It. Okay.
1: What did you do with bricks?
0: You're building stuff, and I did a project on cars, on flying cars. We did a lot of stuff.
1: Well, good. Shane Beamer came out and defended the fact that Lenora Sellers, his quarterback, his only class this year is golf course maintenance and where he is picking up golf balls on the driving range. Here's what he said about Sellers' class schedule.
3: Hate to see any player on our team criticize. I'm going to defend our players at all times, and that's a joke that anybody would criticize his class schedule and what he's taken in his final semester of college when he needs one class to graduate. So I hope he goes and has a hell of a time at the driving range and hits 1,000 balls and does a good job over there because he's earned it.
1: Do you think it's a joke that anyone would make fun of the fact that he is picking up golf balls as his class curriculum?
0: No, it's not a joke. Hey, we're all probably convinced that Lenora Sellers isn't actually going consistently to this internship. But I also don't think Shane Beamer would say this about the second string defensive end in the same situation. It almost feels like why even go to class? So it does feel like a joke, I think, to me.
1: I agree with you. I'll save this rant for another time. I don't know why we care whether these kids go to class. But if you are going to require people to go to class, I think it is fair game, Myron, that people will make fun of the fact that literally his job, his class schedule is just picking up golf balls. That is a ridiculous class schedule.
0: And I assure you, Lenora Sellers, the starting quarterback of South Carolina, will not be out there picking up golf balls. It's dangerous. You know, he's not going to be out there.
1: You don't think he even goes to that one class?
0: No, they're not putting him in that little car where you're picking up all the golf balls so that some golf ball can smash a windshield and now he's out for week 4. That's never going to happen.
1: Yeah. You're taking a tax on the University of South Carolina school system. I don't appreciate that. What position and what sport, if you wanted your kid to get a scholarship to play in college, what's the thing you would teach them to do? Famous rapper put this to life. We'll do that and a couple final things here. I'm Matt Myron on ESPN Radio.
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19: How long a lease is the landlord looking for?
20: Well, I'm sure you can afford to live here, but...
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0: kid to be able to play college football.
1: Yeah.
0: And so he made his kid, instead of learning to be a wide receiver or other things, he told his kid to learn to be a kicker. And in his first high school game this week, he went 2 for 2, including a 32-yard field goal. And Deion Sanders has already offered him a scholarship at Colorado. By the way, that may be part of the reason Deion in Colorado came in as our last place team in our Big 12 predictions. But what do you think about Lil Wayne's advice to become a kicker?
1: Listen, man, if you're good at it, you can get a scholarship that way. I'm assuming maybe that was his only ticket to a Division I program. So.
0: Well, he's still young, though, right? He's only like 15 or 16, so he could have played any position, but Lil Wayne told him, become a kicker.
1: Yeah, kudos to him. Though, his kickers, you can get the same scholarship that anyone else gets. I don't know if there's a bunch of NIL money, but feels like a smart move on Lil Wayne's part.
0: But I just don't feel like I'm... Like, if you tell me Lil Wayne's kid's playing football, I don't see the, like, face tats and then also kicking. That would not have been, that would not have been what I would have predicted, right?
1: Well, the kid doesn't have face tats. I mean, the kid's probably been in private school, you know.
0: That's true. That's a good point. They probably didn't have exactly the same upbringing as his dad did.
1: A little bit different. But I mean, goodness. A black kicker who's the son of Lil Wayne, you're going to get 80 scholarship offers. Like, you're going to find a job.
0: Yeah.
1: You're going to have a place to go.
0: I don't know. Maybe he'll be a great kicker. I do worry that he's made 2 field goal attempts in his life and Colorado has already offered a scholarship. Yeah. It does sort of signal to me that maybe Deion.
1: Yeah, well.
0: Got to be a little more.
1: You think it's over this year? You think the Deion train?
0: I would be surprised if Deion. Has more than a year or two left. I just think he wants to do something else. I don't think this is what he wants. Well, Myron, thank you very much. Yeah. Let me hear him say it again.
1: It's not. Hey, Myron Metcalf?
0: Hey, no, I meant the yeah. thing. Well.
1: Hey, it's Myron Metcalf.
0: There we go. That's a lot better.
1: It's Myron Metcalf.
0: Freddie and Harry are next. Harry's on the other side of this door, and he's going to be coming in here and being in the studio. We'll see you later, Matt Myron.
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5: I'm Christine Lisi. Falcons quarterback Michael Penix Jr., continuing to make his way back from a torn ACL, will not play in Friday's preseason finale. Penix, though, remains confident he'll be good health-wise to start the season opener.
6: Each and every day I'm getting better, getting more confident. You know, I'm not playing this week because, you know, obviously I only had three practices under my belt under doing 11-on-11 stuff. But I've been feeling really good. And, you know, as long as I keep the track that I'm on, I definitely feel like I will be where I need to be mentally and physically to feel confident enough to go out there in week one. And, you know, as far as, you know, being healthy and all that, I feel good.
5: Penix Jr. just returned to full practices on Monday. Tua Tagovailoa will start against the Dolphins on Friday. Coach Kevin Stefanski has said he is not sure when he'll make his QB1 decision. Buccaneers rookie pass rusher Reuben Bain Jr., dealing with an AC sprain, will be available for week one. The Big Ten and Commissioner Tony Petitti agreed to a five-year extension, keeping him with the conference through the summer of 2033. During his tenure, the conference has won the last three football national championships, as well as national titles in men's and women's basketball.
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9: Evo, the Big Ten says, if you've got a contract NFL team or an NFL camp, you're not going to play here. The SEC followed suit. Debo, what say you?
10: Well, I say that, well, it seems only funny that the SEC would follow the Big Ten, since Big Ten has been on the national championships lately. Guys that got recruited, got deals, maybe not. 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
11: Debo, I don't know if it's you or whoever else says it's in that car, but you better put that damn seatbelt on. 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Click it or tick it.
8: This is Freddie and Harry.

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